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2: 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Kansas City Current, Houston Dash about to kick off. Here is Current looking for their third straight win as the team continues to climb their way up the NWSL standings. All right, let's start this segment by the info you've been waiting for. It's tonight's Kansas City Current starting lineup brought to you by Blue Cross and Blue Shield of Kansas City.
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11: Michelle Cooper, forward,

0: A new two-year contract extension this week. Another note on the starting lineup, Ali Sentinor, her 50th regular season start in her NWSL career at the number nine spot for Kansas City. Obviously, looking at the injury report, Dabinia would be in competition to start for this team. Alana Cook, when she gets back, certainly going to be in the mix for starting on the back line. But otherwise, this is a first-choice lineup for Coach Chris Armas and really solid on all three levels of the field.
1: Yeah, specifically with the addition of Bailey Feist last match, she slid right in there. She did a great job, was able to, I think Croy told us herself, she cleans up so much. She makes herself available as an option, but she defensively just is there to clean anything up, square away any passes, go with a run, tighten things up in the center of the pitch, and it was evident last match. And so looking for her second consecutive start, third of the year for Bailey Feist, I think this is a great opportunity for her.
0: Looking at the other side, the Houston Dash lineup again, big news with their top goal scorer, Kiki Van Zanten, 4 goals on the season, double anyone else on the roster. She is out tonight. You look at some of the big players still in the lineup, among others, Maggie Graham, Kat Rader, both with 2 goals, 1 assist on the season. Jane Campbell in goal as well, historically great goalkeeper. What do you see as the strengths and maybe the weaknesses as well with this Houston lineup?
1: Well, I think you're right. Strengths for sure, Jane Campbell. She has stood on her head time and time again as a goalkeeper. 2023 NWSL Goalkeeper of the Year, 10 caps with the U.S. Women's National Team dating back all the way to 2017. She's been kind of a constant here and there with U.S. Women's National Team, but she has been steadfast for Houston Dash. In fact, she just became the first goalkeeper to reach 200 appearances across all competitions for the same club. So she has been a stalwart for Houston Dash, and she comes up big. So I think that's a big strength, and it's going to be a big hurdle for Kansas City to get across. Also, Avery Patterson's just solid. Maggie Graham, her rookie year last year, she turned a ton of heads, and already this year she's been contributing. I think those are all players to watch. And I think some weaknesses are that they tend to collapse in the center of the pitch. They tend to stay overly compact. And with against a team like Kansas City who likes to expose the width, that can be troublesome for Houston.
0: Two teams that have been trending in opposite directions lately. Kansas City red hot the last couple weeks. Houston in a bit of a free fall coming off a 4-1 blowout home loss against expansion Denver Summit last weekend. I'm sure you can hear by the crowd noise the teams have made their way onto the field, and we are only 5 minutes from kickoff. So let's take a quick timeout for the national anthem, and we'll be back with your kickoff. Kansas City Current and the Houston Dash. First kick coming up next, and you're listening to Kansas City Current Soccer here on 90.9 The Bridge and the Kansas City Current app.
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0: tactically goes, we have seen in the past handful of matches Houston come out so compact in the center of the pitch. And so for me, I would say Kansas City, utilize the space. Get wide, get into seam three as early as they possibly can, but steer clear of the center of the pitch because that's where all the traffic will be. So really it's about the start. I think Chris Armas made the comment of they won the North Carolina match in the first 15 minutes because of how they arrived, got off the plane, trained that night, showed up to the match, and started so strong in those first 10, 15 minutes. It was all about how they started. So hopefully Kansas City can just ride that wave, continue that momentum. I mean, I'm sure you hear it. The crowd is pretty lit. We get to see a fun guest for the KC Bay Beat chant, which is why everybody's on their feet at the moment.
1: That would be Big Red Andy Reid. Listen to him.
2: Baby on three, one, two, three. KC Baby.
1: Big Red from the Kansas City Chiefs, big supporter of the Kansas City Current as well. Teams are in their positions, ready to get underway. Houston will be starting with possession here in the first half. They're going left to right towards the south end of the stadium, towards the supporters group. Kansas City wearing those new storm kits. Going right to left towards the north end of the stadium, towards the Missouri River, and we are underway. Thanks again for tuning in to Kansas City Current Soccer here on 90.9 The Bridge and the Kansas City Current app. As an early handball against Houston, go back to Kansas City on a free kick deep in their defensive half. Izzy Rodriguez to take this for Kansas City, taking her time, surveying her options. Like she may bomb this up the field here, but does have options behind with Sharples and puts her left foot into it. Ball sails across midfield, intended for Shawinga, but headed out of play by Houston.
0: Yeah, I feel like intended for Shawinga is something we're going to hear you say a couple of times tonight.
1: If I was Coach Chris Armas, that might be 90% of my game plan, but it would be a little predictable, I guess, at that point. It's now Rodriguez on the throw in, up the line. Shawinga trying to run onto it, able to do so near the corner flag. Double team comes from Houston, but Shawinga able to tap it off a defender and keep possession with the Current. It's going to be a throw-in for Kansas City near the end line here on the near sideline.
0: Yeah, this is going to be a busy left side of the pitch this first half. Not only is it just Temwa Shawinga and all that she can do, we know that, but this is a mismatch, in my opinion, Temwa Shawinga being marked by Paige Nielsen. I think the explosive pace that Temwa Shawinga can operate with is going to be certainly outweighing what Paige Nielsen can do. We did see Avery Patterson come in for the double team, which is smart on their behalf, but I do see that as a mismatch Kansas City will look to exploit.
1: Lorraine had a bit of pressure at the other end and played it over the near sideline. It's Houston's possession on the throw-in deep in Kansas City's defensive half. Avery Patterson going to take this throw-in for the dash. Looking towards the penalty area. Now going to throw it short up the line. Ooh. Nice turn by Patterson against a double team. Houston has it just outside the penalty area, partially cleared by Izzy Rodriguez, but Houston gets it back at the edge of the attacking third. Service into the box. Lorena looks like she has this one tracked and does as she leaps to snag it at the edge of the six-yard box. Now Lorena's punt out sails across midfield, a bit outside the range of Cooper, and Houston's going to win this foot race on the far sideline. No pressure from Kansas City as the dash drop it back to Jane Campbell now near the penalty spot.
0: That's a good look from Lorena, though, as far as quick distribution. Cooper just not on that same page, like you said, a little bit behind that ball, but it was a well-played ball if Cooper was making the run. So good look from the goalkeeper to get things up the pitch quickly.
1: Turned over thanks to some pressure by Croy Bethune. Now Kansas City looking to break quickly, but Bethune's pass for Sednor just a bit off target. Current get it right back. Sednor has it just outside the penalty area. Maybe going to tee up a shot. Instead drops it back for Bailey Feist. And now Kansas City going to slow down the attack and drop it back towards midfield. And now all the way back to midfield to Elizabeth Ball. Now the rookie Rouse has it near the far sideline to Cooper. Cooper closed down pretty quickly. Standing with the ball against the sideline, double team comes, and Cooper tried to play it through to Shawinga, but cut out at the last minute. I actually don't know if that pass was intended for Bethune or Shawinga.
0: Right.
1: Ended up near Shawinga, and Houston had to clear it over the far sideline.
0: Yeah, and already we see a clump of orange just so compact

0: on the pitch. The Houston Dash just tight between the lines. Everyone, including their forwards, in this very tight, compact patch here. And we've seen Houston come in and kind of park the bus. We've seen the five in the back. Obviously, it's early. Not sure how it'll shake out, but kind of trending in that direction already.
1: Kansas City with possession in their defensive half near midfield. Sharples forward to Bethune right at the midfield stripe. Good touch. Bethune splits a double team, hits the referee, and unlucky as Kansas City had a lot of open space here on the near sideline.
0: That's tough, but she took care of business. She called it right away. She did exactly what she should do there. Referee Sean Tahini there. Very unfortunate because that was a great buildup and a great swing here that Croy Bethune started, but referee's part of the field. That's kind of how the game goes sometimes.
1: Houston has possession now, deep in their half, passing along the back line. While we have a second, let's talk about this strategy for Houston trying to clog the middle. Is it as simple as Kansas City, you kind of bypass the midfield, or how do you play through this strategy knowing Bethune's not going to have the time and space she would like?
0: Honestly, it can be one of the most frustrating things to play against that low block that just sits in. So for Kansas City, it's just going to be about picking apart and finding ways to penetrate that back line. Getting into seam three, is it over the top? Sure, you've got players like Shawinga and Setnor with pace, but you also can utilize your width and overlapping runs from Izzy Rodriguez, for example, or even Lainey Rouse on the right side as well. There are many ways, but I tell you what, a lot of it is mental. A lot of it is consistency, discipline, being picky, not forcing anything, and just kind of trying to unlock that low block the best you can by being patient, keeping possession, and finding ways here or there to split that back line up.
1: Pretty warm night here in Kansas City, and you know, the players really haven't a lot of time to acclimate to the heat. It's been a pretty cool spring up until the last two or three days. So something that normally takes a week or two for players to really get used to the heat and humidity. Not terrible tonight, but 81 degrees at kickoff. A little bit of raindrops as we're walking in. So pretty humid here tonight. And obviously that's going to be a much worse scenario as we get two or three weeks from now into the brutal summer here in Kansas City. Sharples with it all the way back to Lorena. Some pressure by Houston. Lorena back out to Sharples. Needs to be careful here, and a really nice touch. And then a good pass forward to Feist, who drops it back to Izzy Rodriguez. Up the sideline here to Bethune. Her touch takes her across midfield. Lots of time and space here. And now Croy Bethune dribbling towards the penalty area. What a cross into Cooper. Cooper with a touch. Cooper tries to shoot it but was unable to keep it down. And that was tough. It was bouncing up around her head height. But what a ball and what a look by Bethune.
0: Yeah, and this is Kansas City does everything right here. The ball all the way back from Lorena to Kayla Sharples. Sharples found Bailey Feist, who made herself an option as at six. Feist found Izzy Rodriguez. We saw Croy Bethune kick out wide into this huge chunk of space. She turned, she watched the diagonal run from Cooper, she put it on a dime. Like, to your point, Cooper's first touch was great, it was just a little too high, and there's nothing worse than a bouncing ball as you're approaching the goal like that. So couldn't quite get on it, but what a build-up for Kansas City. Chris Armas has to be happy with that.
1: And just an absolutely beautiful service by Bethune, because it curved around a couple defenders and was just perfect for Cooper. But like you said, it's really almost impossible when the ball's bouncing up around your head and you have a defender on your hip to be able to finish that chance.
0: Well, and you're so close to goal too, right? Like, she took the runway quickly on that first touch, and next thing you know, she's right in front of goal there. So again, great buildup though. Good to see Kansas City already finding the space to get Croy Bethune involved there. Ball to her foot so she can create for her attackers.
1: We mentioned Jane Campbell, one of the top goalkeepers in the league. What do you see as her strengths, and what does it take for Kansas City to get the ball into the back of the net a couple times tonight past one of the top goalkeepers in the league?
0: Yeah, I mean, just her shot-stopping ability is unreal. She's only 5'9", I say only, because as a keeper, that's probably a little bit on the shorter side, but she plays big. She understands angles. She comes out. We see her right now with the ball is in Kansas City's defensive half. Jane Campbell's outside of the penalty area, so she wants to play high, which we've seen teams do against Kansas City to eliminate this seam three, this big open space to dump a ball in for Shawinga. But Jane Campbell brings so much. Not only the experience, she's been in this league a long time, her shot-stopping ability is fantastic. And again, she's aggressive. She's not sitting back in her box. She

0: out, wanting to be a part of everything.
1: Bethune for Kansas City. What a ball into space centrally here. Sentner and Feist in the same spot. Now to Izzy Rodriguez, edge of the area. Found the foot of Feist, but it was a fast pass at close range. Feist couldn't corral, and it's over the end line. Back to Houston for the goal kick, but another really good buildup here for Kansas City.
0: And so great to watch this. How many diagonal runs did we just see? How many options when Izzy got her head up? I think she had Feist. Allie Sentner was still in there. Shawinga was in there. Cooper was in there. So many options. Just a tough touch there from Bailey Feist. Couldn't quite keep a hold of it like she wanted to. But again, the numbers into the box, these entries are fantastic. Now Kansas City has to put one away.
1: Ball loose near midfield. It's going to be won by Cooper. Forward to Bethune. Bethune racing forward. Thought she was passing to Shawinga. Instead, it was claimed by Sentner. Sentner knocked down, but able to keep possession to Izzy Rodriguez. Now back to Sharples near midfield. Elizabeth Ball with it right at the midfield stripe in the center circle. Now back to Sharples. Sharples faked a pass to Izzy Rodriguez. Now back again to Elizabeth Ball near midfield. This isn't necessarily the way Kansas City would want to play. Patient soccer, passing along the back line, but doing what they must do here. Izzy Rodriguez shielding this over the end line. It's going to be a corner kick for Kansas City, and a good decision there. I'm sure Izzy Rodriguez's natural reaction was go up and cross it, but instead, a bit of a time to drop maybe a set-piece plan here for Kansas City on their first corner kick of the match.
0: Yeah, we talked about what is this low block, this compact formation from Houston bring, and so much of it is just pressure on you mentally to make the right decisions and be selective, and that's what we saw here to earn this corner.
1: Sendor's going to take this near sideline, right-footed in swinger, chip towards the back post, overstruck. It's going to go over everyone and go over the end line near the far corner flag, and he'll go back to Houston on the goal kick. Sendor's almost always perfect service every time, and I'm sure she'd love another shot at that one.
0: Yeah, that one, I mean, it had the height what you needed, but it just had so much range there.
1: Houston on the goal kick, but it's not going to be Campbell taking this, so something to potentially note for later in the game. One of her defenders going to put her right foot into it. Coming down near midfield where it's handled by Avery Patterson. And now Houston working to build out of the midfield against a stingy Kansas City press. Turned over. Here comes Bethune. 2-on-3 for Kansas City to Sentner. Sentner has it in the box. Bethune crashed to the ground, and Sentner's shot clanks off a defender over the end line for another Kansas City corner kick, but it looked like Bethune was probably fouled there right after she got off the pass.
0: That was tough, but this is a great example of Kansas City's defense, so out of possession, causing a turnover. And it's Croy Bethune who gets on it. Who else would you want to get on that ball in the entering the attacking third there? She does get taken down by the recovery run of Alicia Chapman, but she gets the pass off to Allie Sentner, so the play continues. Allie's touch doesn't quite go as forward like she wants, so it kind of brings her back a little bit.
1: Rouse has it off the corner kick, but Houston able to clear it out across midfield. Current need to be careful here as it's bouncing near the midfield line, and it's going to be Labonta racing in to win it for Kansas City, although the ball deflects off her hand. Handball, free kick for Houston near midfield. Up. 12 minutes in, just one shot in the game so far. It is a shot for Kansas City from Allie Sentner just about a minute ago, but Houston's really shown no danger here in the first 12 and a half minutes.
0: No, defensively just being so compact. This is the first time we see them kind of expand offensively, though.
1: Long ball four. This one's going to check up near the end line. Houston would love to get a ball into the box here, and that's what it's going to be, but it's on the ground, not in the air. Really nice passing, but the final pass off target, and this one's going to roll over the end line near the far corner flag and back to Kansas City on the goal kick.
0: Yeah, it's a good buildup here. It's a long ball in that Maggie Graham is able to track down, and immediately Houston had numbers in the box. Play a ball in, knock a ball back out, and tried to go to goal there. So again, we saw them pretty defensively, pretty compact, but this is the first kind of go at it that they expanded and opened up a little offensively.
1: Talk about Houston coming in so compact, tough to break down. How much would it help Kansas City to get a goal, and how much would Houston have to kind of come out of their shell?
0: Well, we know that when Kansas City scores here, it

0: We saw Ali Setnor. We saw a couple of opportunities that they're building up kind of at their free will. Those first few were pretty just obviously just drawn up just right off the training pitch. Now they've really got to hone in and put one away.
1: Rouse racing across midfield for Kansas City. Out wide to Cooper. She has it straight out from the penalty area. Now dribbling towards the area. Houston has a double team lurking. Cooper sends it across, and Campbell gets her hands on it, but it finds the back of the net. Michelle Cooper puts Kansas City ahead 1-0 here in the early going.
0: Give her time and space, and Michelle Cooper will beat you and go to goal. She didn't need much of an angle. She just needed about 2 inches separation from her defender. She puts the ball up. Campbell gets her hands on it, but can't quite bring it down. And it slips under the bar for the first goal. And Cooper's hyping up the crowd, and I love to see that.
1: Was that a shot or a cross? Obviously, it found the back of the net, so you assume maybe it's a shot, but when it left her foot, I thought she was crossing it.
0: You know, I did too. I expected it to whip back around for a back post runner, but she just placed it so nicely, and Campbell attempted, you know, got two hands on it, but couldn't keep it, and it just tucked itself right in there.
1: Whether it's a shot, whether that's a cross, it doesn't really matter now. Kansas City is up 1-0. And after conceding the first goal the first six games of the regular season, Kansas City has now scored first in their third straight game. And I don't think any coincidence, Kansas City's really started to hit its stride as the defense has rounded into form and the current of quick conceding these goals early in the first half.
0: Maybe they're listening to the broadcast and they heard us say they've got to put one away here. They're building up too many opportunities. Good on you, Coop. Her 15th career goal for Kansas City, her third of the year. And like we talked about, potentially going to come in flurries. That's what Kansas City is known for doing here at home. And we always talk about those first 5 minutes after a goal, so important, whether it's you responding defensively or just keeping the pedal to the metal there offensively.
1: With her third goal of the year, Michelle Cooper now tied for the team lead in goals with Temwa Shewinga. Like you said, it wouldn't be shocking at all if there was another goal or two in this game tonight for Kansas City. There's a question now if this will count as a Michelle Cooper goal or if this will count as an own goal. Like we said, it did hit very firmly off both hands of Jane Campbell and then somehow found the back of the net still. So we'll wait for that official scoring from the statisticians. Bethune, what a ball to Cooper. Good touch, but Campbell able to win it. It's loose, though. Cooper across to Shewinga, and Shewinga has scored! You called it, Jillian. The goals come in flurries for Kansas City, and this is the second goal for Kansas City here in the last couple minutes.
0: And who else but Temwa Shewinga to be in the right place and bury this ball for her fourth goal of the season. Man, there was so much to break down here. That ball from Bethune over to Cooper was insane. Cooper tries to get in. Campbell comes out, gets a save, which is very well done here, but can't hold on to the ball. So Cooper plays it back across, and it's a chipped ball, completely backspinning, very difficult to handle. But that doesn't faze Temwa Shewinga. She says, okay, I'll go first touch. Brought it down to goal right in the corner to double the lead for Kansas City.
1: First Kansas City goal in the 15th minute. Shewinga's goal in the 17th minute. We'll see if Cooper's goal stands, but that's going to be an assist for Michelle Cooper. That's official. Her second of the season. Temwa Shewinga's fourth goal of the season. She didn't want to hear she was tied for the team leading goal. She wanted to own it for herself. And despite what's happened here, Jen Campbell, I think we'd agree, one of the best goalkeepers in the league, but didn't do great on the first goal. And on that one, it wasn't easy, but she won the foot race there, fully extended, went to ground. I think we both thought she secured it, and she didn't. And it popped out, and I would think her confidence may be a little rattled here at the moment because she's had a couple rough moments that have led to goals here in the last 3 or 4 minutes.
0: Yes. She did the hard part. She moved her feet. She got her hands up, got the touch on it, specifically with Cooper's. If she can't bring that down, then as a goalkeeper, she knows she should punch that away. And unfortunately, that decision was not the right one. And then this second one,

0: she just couldn't keep a hold of it. It spilled right out, and when it spills right out in goal and you have a player like Shawinga, an absolute fox in the box, she's going to find a way to put it away. So, yeah, Jane Campbell, very uncharacteristic of her, but dropping a couple balls today and having those immediate, unfortunate reactions there, not what she wanted for sure. And as we talked about, the way Kansas City starts, these flurry of goals, this momentum, this is going to be hard for Houston to come back from.
1: I feel bad because the other player I wanted to highlight in pregame that I didn't, that's really been playing well, is Michelle Cooper.
0: Who
1: could have had three goals in the last game, but she had a couple off the post. There were some great saves there by Alyssa Nair as well. But you could really tell Cooper was getting into that dominant form last week as well. And now we've seen it here in the first 20 minutes of today's game. Cooper forcing a goal. We'll see if it's an own goal or a goal for her. And then assisting on the second goal. So this Currents offense that's got off to, a bit of a slow start this year compared to their high standards, seems like it's really starting to click on all cylinders with Bethune in form, Shawinga in form, and Cooper in form as the yellow card is shown against Houston as Izzy Rodriguez dragged to the ground. But you're talking about Kansas City, Shawinga, Cooper, Bethune in great form. That's three of your top four players in terms of the front four. And the Currents are going to be really hard for any defense in the league to stop when they're all playing so well.
0: Gosh, even just one of those players in their top form would be fantastic. But all three, triple threat, perfect example of it.
1: Yellow card shown to Linda Ullmark here in the 21st minute. We're back underway. Feist racing forward to Shawinga. Shawinga double teamed. Falls to Labonta. Now a switch to Rouse just inside midfield. Out wide to Cooper. Cooper usually likes to attack in this situation and does so again towards the end line. Looking to get off a cross. Tries to cut it back. It's going to be a foul against Cooper. Good defending that time for Houston, although Cooper may have gotten poked in the eye. Walking around slowly with her hands to her face. Coming away for that collision, and she may need some medical attention here.
0: Yeah, they were definitely both getting a little chippy there. It's 10-year NWSL veteran Alicia Chapman defending Michelle Cooper, and she knows she cannot let her get past her, so gave her a little bit of a body there. I think Cooper didn't like it too much and then put two hands and kind of dragged her away. And then Chapman, I'm not sure if Chapman caught her in the face. She certainly is holding her face, nose area, so that will be a matchup that I'm sure will continue to get a little more chippy as the game progresses, specifically if this scoreline holds.
1: First goal for Kansas City is officially ruled an own goal by Opta, unfortunately for Michelle Cooper.
0: Man, I disagree with that.
1: It's kind of like the, in baseball, what's an error, what's not an error, right? It's like kind of subjective. And in that case, Cooper was shooting towards the goal. It wasn't an easy save. Hit off Campbell, but it's not like a routine play you're expected to make. So I could have seen that go either way. Big collision as Cooper with some physical play, but possession back to Houston. And Cooper thought it was off of Houston last. It's actually going to be a foul against Cooper here as Houston with the free kick. Deep in their defensive half now. Kansas City with all sorts of momentum after two goals in 3 minutes. Current leading 2-0 here in the 23rd. Elizabeth Ball chipping it forward to Bethune. Two players rise, but the Houston player comes crashing down as Bethune won that header against Alicia Chapman. But Houston has possession, throw in far sideline near midfield. Poor pass, and now it's back to Kansas City with the throw in at midfield. Rookie Lainey Rouse going to take this. Short to Bethune. Now big switch back to Sharples. And now out wide to Izzy Rodriguez with some time and space near midfield. Back to Sharples, and Kansas City maybe going to just take a minute to breathe here with some patient possession with this early 2-0 lead.
0: Again, Croy Bethune receiving the ball, this time with her heels on the touchline. Mind you, she's playing center mid, right, that 10 spot, but we've talked a little bit about where the space is for Croy. We saw her kick out all the way wide on the left side previously. Now we see her doing it on the right side.
1: Really good stuff here from Feist to Izzy Rodriguez. Header from Houston, but falls to Cooper. Corner of the penalty area. Now Cooper in the box. Left-footed shot is blocked. Falls to Sednor, and her shot is also blocked. Ball spinning near the far sideline. Rouse going to shield it out of play. It'll stay.

0: But Kansas City on the throw in.
1: A fantastic diagonal ball from Izzy Rodriguez to the outstretched Cooper playing wide, beats her player and then goes to goal. And then Setnor has a go at it as well. Got to get these shots past these line of defense, though. Again, the compact, low block, park the bus type mentality is very difficult to pick apart. Kansas City just got to continue to be picky, disciplined, find the right time to go to goal here.
0: Great step in by Izzy Rodriguez to win it back near midfield. Now Sharples with it for Kansas City, just barely inside the Currents' defensive half near midfield to Elizabeth Ball. And now back to Sharples. Centrally to Bethune. Flick ball to Shawinga. Oh, and a body block there by the Houston defense. Otherwise, Shawinga might have been in on goal. Still caused a turnover, though, as Houston had to play it over the near sideline. Kansas City with the throw-in now deep in Houston's defensive half.
1: Yeah, it's Avery Patterson who does everything right here. If she is off even a quarter of an inch there, Shawinga's in. But Patterson does a fantastic job shoulder to shoulder early, just gets in the way and just makes it so difficult for Shawinga to get forward and get a touch on that ball. That's like the best way you could possibly defend Shawinga, right? She did a very nice job there.
0: Bethune, Shawinga give and go in the box. Bethune with the shot, and it's saved by Campbell. And Bethune, who has two goals on the season, could have six or seven. She's been so dangerous. And now after the play, is leaning against the field board. And hopefully she didn't pick up a little knock there.
1: All right, this is going to go viral. This is just the smooth operator in action here. It's Shawinga who flicks it. Croy drops the left shoulder, and then an outside Cruyff around spins off a defender and is able to go to goal here. Man, that would have been incredible if she was able to finish that. Unfortunately, she couldn't, but unbelievable creativity and execution there from Croy. I feel one coming for Croy. I do.
0: I mean, that spin, that was like a video game move. It's something you might see in FIFA. Is quite a move, and honestly a pretty good shot too, but Campbell rushed out and took away all the space and made a big save. Otherwise, sounds crazy to say, but this game might be on ice here in the 27th minute if Bethune had found the back of the net there. She has it again. One-on-one just outside the penalty area. Poked away there by Avery Patterson, but possession stays with Kansas City. Throw in near the corner flag, near sideline, very deep in Houston's defensive half. It's going to be Izzy Rodriguez here on the throw. Looking towards the penalty area, throwing into the area over the head of Centnor, but Feist wins the second ball. Now to Labonte, edge of the attacking third to Feist. Big switch here to Rouse. Rouse has it just outside the penalty area. Houston player goes to ground, has a handball for sure. The ball, it's not called. Rouse, though, gets it back for Kansas City. Her cross is blocked, and it's over the far sideline throwing for Kansas City, but I don't know, that's not a handball when the Houston defender fell and rolled over the ball. And that's what Rouse is saying. How's that not a handball? Nonetheless, instead of the free kick, it's going to be a throw-in here for Kansas City.
1: Yeah, I love the mentality, though, from Rouse. Didn't give up once. Tried to call the handball but kept playing, which is so smart. And she saw it out over the sideline, so she wins the throw-in here. But, yeah, definitely a little messy there. I'm not quite sure how that wasn't given a free kick there, but Kansas City nonetheless, possession still here in the attacking third.
0: Centnor with it in the box, unable to split the double team, poked away, cleared by Houston, but Labonte wins it right back, but the Current going to build back on the back line at midfield with Sharples to Bethune here on the near sideline. By the way, I got to say, Bethune, what's been really impressive, there's been a lot of things, but she seems just as good crossing with her left foot as her right foot. Tonight she's had a couple great crosses in from the near sideline with her left foot, but we've seen previous games as well where she's just as dangerous with her right foot kind of bending it around the back line. She's not a one-footed player by any means.
1: No, and it's not only the ability to execute, but it's the decision to put what type of texture on the ball, what type of spin on the ball, to your point, which foot is she using so it spins in which direction. Just all over it. And I would love to see her heat map at the end of this match, because we have seen her touchline to touchline in the attacking third as high as the highest player, and then dropping back and supporting the defense as well. She is putting in the work today.
0: Injured player down for Houston. I believe that's Kate Fossey. We're going to have an injury timeout as both teams making their way to their coaching areas for a little hydration and little tactical adjustments perhaps. And like the message is going to be a lot more positive from Coach

0: Chris Armas and that Kansas City sideline. Kansas City, by far the better team here in the first 29 minutes.
1: Certainly not something Houston wants to see. A player like Kate Fosse, who's brought a lot of energy, a lot of hopeful runs and high energy play in the attacking third. She's a All-American coming out of UNC, a Mac Herman Trophy winner. Only 21 years old, but has already appeared in five matches for Houston. And at the rate that they're going right now with injury, with some sickness, they certainly can't afford to lose another player.
0: We're 30 minutes in. A third of the game is over. Houston doesn't have a shot yet. Is it fair to say a third goal for Kansas City would end a lot of the suspense here? I mean, I know there's a lot of time still to go, but Houston is their style of play. Maybe part of it, but they're not looking dangerous at all here so far.
1: No, I think we saw maybe one or two penetrating runs, good balls in. But other than that, it's been a very much defensive posture from Houston. So we'll see how this injury shakes out. Oh, she's definitely coming off. Oh, look at her. Okay.
0: Fosse's up, walking towards the sideline. Looks like she wants to try to continue at least. So we maybe get some magic spray here on the right Achilles.
1: You got to love that magic spray. It just does the trick.
0: No. Okay, for people that don't know, is this just essentially like ice cold numbing? I mean, have you had the magic spray?
1: Yeah, I mean, it feels like, yeah, I mean, icy hot is the best way to put it, but in spray form. I feel like it does go into effect a little quicker, I do, than the actual cream.
0: Maybe we could get some of that up in the booth for the summer games, you know? Get a little warm up here, use the magic spray.
1: Oh, it looks like...
0: I think it's better than the... Oh, what do you see?
1: Sorry, Lainey Rouse is changing her boots.
0: Hmm.
1: Not something you want to ever do during a match, but not sure, maybe a...
0: Or if she lost a cleat on the bottom.
1: Or I can't tell you how many times, like if you get stepped on and your opponent's cleats like pick up the laces, it can be the worst situation for you because your whole shoe is just, it's just not right. So she is off the pitch at the moment, getting that addressed. I'm sure she'll join any second here.
0: We're back underway. Fosse back on the field. It's 11-11. Kansas City leading 2-0 here in the 32nd minute. Houston has possession near midfield. Passing along the back line. Current look very organized here defensively, and Elizabeth Ball able to poke it out on the first pass forward by Houston. Dash have it again near midfield. Out wide, Shewinga's going to close Patterson down here pretty quickly. Shewinga trying to dispossess her, unable to do so. Nicely done by Patterson, but then her pass off target, and Labonte wins it back for the current. Centaur clobbered down near midfield. That's going to be a foul and a free kick for Kansas City. That was nice work by Allie Centaur. There was really nothing going. If you look at it, it's a 1-on-6 for Kansas City. Centaur kind of let herself get taken out there to earn the free kick.
1: Yeah, she's smart enough to just know, okay, I'm going to get hammered, just might as well take it, go to ground, and then we have possession. Specifically when, to your point, when you look around, all she saw was orange. No teammates there as Kansas City was still kind of getting out of the back.
0: Elizabeth Ball with it for Kansas City. Need to be correct on that pass and was under big pressure. And now Feist near sideline trying to find Izzy Rodriguez. Ends up being touched down by Coach Chris Armas. It's over the near sideline. And it's a throw-in for Houston.
1: This is very picky, but those kind of passes have to be cleaner. That cannot be a clean giveaway there with Kansas City in possession there. And Bailey Feist, obviously we saw her looking for Rodriguez, but off the mark, and it's just moments like that you have to be better there. It has to be higher quality. Again, being picky, but this team is a team that is known for their high-quality possession, their high-quality passing accuracy. So just got to clean that up a little bit moving forward.
0: Hey, the last time you were picky, the current scored 2 goals in 3 minutes. So if you want to trash the offense again, that would be great. So, all right, long ball towards midfield by Kansas City. It's headed away by Houston, and now the Dash have it in their defensive half. No pressure at the moment for Kansas City, but Bethune poised to press at any moment. Houston just passing along the back line, and Kansas City content to let that happen with a 2-0 lead here in the 34th. Rodriguez nearly stole it back in midfield for Kansas City, but couldn't keep it in play. Now Patterson

0: with the throw in for the dash. Thought she might play it all the way back to Jane Campbell, and now she'll do so. If there are more goals in this match, the next one will be huge. As I said, a third goal for Kansas City, and there's still a lot of soccer to play, but Houston, it's hard to see a scenario where they're going to pull three back in this game, but if the Dash can get the next goal in this match, then anything can happen. Kansas City would love to go into half. It's about 10 minutes from now with at least this same two-goal lead. Wouldn't want to give Houston any momentum here before the break. Rodriguez booming it forward for Kansas City. Shuinga normally wins these foot races, but unable to get this one, but is going to win the second ball. Centrally now to Feist near midfield. Pressure by Houston. Feist taken down hard, but the referee says play on. Here comes Houston with a 3-on-3. Ball slotted out wide, a bit off target, intended for Ullmark. She's going to track it down, though, near the sideline. Now around Sharples into the box. Dangerous-looking cross, but overstruck her two runners over the end line and back to Kansas City on the goal kick.
1: That's questionable on Bailey Feist there. The only thing I think that you could say is she didn't have complete control of that ball, but she certainly was helped to the ground there on the sliding effort from the Houston defender. But solid buildup. Again, Houston living so tightly and compactly in the center of the pitch, finding Ullmark out wide there was a pretty good, I would say, one of their better opportunities looking at goal.
0: Stay tuned in halftime as Jillian will have an exclusive conversation with Casey Current star midfielder Croy Bethune. And, of course, we'll break down the first half stats and highlights, which looking really good at the moment for Kansas City. 2-0 lead here in the 36th minute. Honestly, could have been more than two. Bethune had a great chance. There's been a couple other really good chances here for Kansas City. Houston, though, has it just outside the box, but a long-range shot goes just high and wide of the near post. Probably the best chance of the match so far for the visitors.
1: It's an impressive rip there from Kat Rader. Kind of out of nowhere, kind of off balance, not even facing goal. Did a great job of getting her hips around. Smashed it over the bar, though.
0: By the way, you want to talk about efficiency. Five shots for Kansas City, five shots on goal.
1: Ooh, I'll take that.
0: So
1: take
0: that. Houston just seconds ago with their first shot of the match, but zero shots on goal here, and we're late in the first half. Zero shots on goal so far for Houston. Oh, Bethune trying to pull a Shuinga and pass around a defender to herself. And it looked like a shoulder-to-shoulder challenge there, but Bethune called for a foul against Danielle Colaprico. What do you think? I thought that might be shoulder-to-shoulder. What do you see?
1: Me too. All I can really take away from that is the confidence from Croy Bethune. She went right at her, stood her up. Danielle Colaprico, a veteran of this league, went right at her. Tried a little shimmy, little Matthews to the side, and then to put it past her and run on, and then shoulder to shoulder. I do think it was shoulder to shoulder, 50-50. I didn't see anything there, but you can't not acknowledge the confidence Bethune is playing with.
0: How has Houston changed their strategy, if anything, since these two early Kansas City goals?
1: Well, we're starting to see Avery Patterson try to cheat up this right side a little bit. But I don't know if that is the best option either, because she's leaving a player, Timwa Shuinga, behind her. So, but, you know, Houston has to make a decision. Are we just going to sit back the rest of the match? I mean, that's a lot of soccer. And Avery Patterson is a player who we have seen be very successful on the attack and get involved in the offense. So we're starting to see her try to cheat up that right side. But again, with a player like Timwa Shuinga, she's always going to have that in the back of her mind.
0: Izzy Rodriguez standing on the ball at midfield, now trapping it back to Kayla Sharples. Centrally here to Labonta. In the Currents' defensive half, Labonta now leaving it for Elizabeth Ball. Now across midfield on her pass to Lainey Rouse. Rouse cutting centrally into a double team, back to Elizabeth Ball. Time and space, now middle of the park to Sharples approaching midfield. You know, it was interesting. We were talking to Chris Armas a couple days ago, and he was talking about, you know, the Current and how they've been evolving this year. He said teams go through cycles of evolving, and he said you see things like forming, storming, norming, and then performing. Mm-hmm. And it was interesting to talk about, and he said, you know, early in the season, it's a lot of the star players are out. Some players

0: have left. Some new players have come in. You know, he said teams trying to form, said that it was pretty stormy. Things weren't going the way we wanted. Yeah. There was a three-game losing streak. And he said, I don't know right now if we're norming or performing, but they're kind of, I guess, getting into their groove is how you would say it. But, you know, he said maybe we're norming right now, but I'd say they're performing. I mean, they are not just playing well, but they're getting results and look like they're on the way to potentially getting another big result here tonight.
1: Yeah, it was really cool to hear him kind of speak big picture, right, and kind of high level there and kind of give us a glimpse into how he approaches things, because just like now sporting director, former head coach Vladko Andonovski, oftentimes coaches are so in the moment. But it was interesting to hear that.
0: Bethune forward to Shawinga. Touch lets her down. At least I think it was off Bethune, but no, it wasn't. It was off of Houston. It's going to go back to Kansas City on a corner. Cooper taking it quickly to Centnor just outside the box. Thinking about a cross, instead going to drop it back here to Rouse at the edge of the attacking third, and now back to Elizabeth Ball. Finds Cooper out wide, wide open, straight up from the penalty area. Cooper's cross is blocked over the far sideline. Possession stays with Kansas City on the throw-in, deep in the Dashes' defensive half.
1: Yeah, good on Cooper for holding her space and knowing that's her assignment to stay wide there, because as everyone had gone so compact in the center of the pitch, she just had her all the space in the world out wide there.
0: Cooper's cross in, headed again, headed a third time by Houston, but it falls to Labonta. Nearly a big collision. It's going to roll towards the far sideline. Rouse hustling over to keep it in. And now forward to Cooper. Nicely done by the rookie. Forward trying to find Feist just outside the penalty area. Feist fighting to win it. Shoved into the end boards. No foul is given. It's going to be a goal kick for Houston.
1: Oh, that's tough. I mean, they're shielding, obviously, but that ball was rolling so slowly that Malia Berkeley really just had to make sure Feist wasn't able to get around her and get a touch on that. She almost hit those video boards.
0: Looked like a full extension push there at the very end, which that was in the penalty area. And maybe that's why the foul wasn't given. I don't know if the referee would want to give a penalty kick on a play like that where the ball clearly wasn't in a dangerous spot. Kansas City has it deep in their half. Sharples to Labonta. Labonta trying to find Shawinga near midfield. Nice first-time touch by the two-time reigning MVP, but then dispossessed on the double team from Houston. The Dash now have it in midfield.
1: Yeah, again, it's just fantastic defending from Avery Patterson. Goes to ground just in time to get a tiny touch on the ball, which was enough to dispossess Shawinga there.
0: When Elizabeth Ball cleared it, and it looked for sure to me that she cleared it off a Houston attacker, but nonetheless, possession to the Dash, but now they lose it over the end line and back to Kansas City on the goal kick. Probably not going to be a ton of stoppage time here at the end of the first half. It's 2-0 in the 43rd minute. We did have a couple minor injuries, but probably not going to be more than 3 to 5 minutes, I wouldn't think.
1: Yeah, shouldn't be. Just that one injury. A couple goals, obviously, but
0: Elizabeth Ball booming it forward. Comes down near midfield where it's won by Houston, but first time pass is over the far sideline and immediately back to Kansas City. You know, the Current have not had a lot of games this year where they've been leading the possession battle, but looking at it here late in the first half, it's 59% for Kansas City, just 41% for the Dash. Rouse trying to find Cooper, booted out of danger by Houston, but again, over the sideline, back to Kansas City. On the throw-in, deep in the Current's defensive half. And this throw-in going to be taken by the rookie Lainey Rouse, deep in her defensive half on the far side. Rouse looking up the line, throws to Cooper. Header won by Houston, but Labonta wins the second ball, tries chipping it forward over the far sideline. And now back to Houston on the throw-in.
1: That stays in. That's a great opportunity there. Shawinga was ready. Tough bouncing ball, though, for the captain. Did the best she could with that one.
0: The run for Houston near midfield. Quick pass across midfield, but a little too quick. Off target. Won by Kansas City, but now Houston wins it back near midfield. Booming ball forward. Headed out by Elizabeth Ball. Now Feist chested down. A really good pass into space to a wide-open Izzy Rodriguez. Racing across midfield. Rodriguez, long diagonal into space. Bethune trying to chest it down, but Houston

0: gets there defensively and shields it over the end line. Back to Jane Campbell here on the goal kick.
1: This is very hard for me to describe the difficulty of what we just saw. Not only was it the perfect ball from Izzy Rodriguez, which we see every game, Croy Bethune takes this ball off her chest. She's midair, so she's timing this on this long diagonal ball. She has to time her jump. She has to get up and chest it down while she's moving forward. Really well done there. Defensively, though, Dash was right there and able to get in the way, but great stuff. The connection between Rodriguez and Bethune has been pretty strong tonight.
0: Houston forced to boom it over the far sideline. Thrown for Kansas City deep in Houston's defensive half. 45th minute, Kansas City leading 2-0. It was an own goal set up by Michelle Cooper in the 15th minute, and then Temwa Shewinga from Cooper in the 17th has led us to this current scoreline. Rouse has it for Kansas City. Playing it forward. Bethune in the box. Bethune towards the end line. Bethune's cross. Chested down by Houston. Calls for a handball. It's going to be cleared out. No penalty is given.
1: Fantastic ball in from Bethune. Looking for Allie Setnor, but it's Paige Nielsen who gets in the way there. Chests it down. But again, these entries, these attacking entries, and not only into the attacking third, but into the goal-scoring zone, into that penalty area, have been fantastic from Kansas City. I will get critical again, and I will say with that many, you've got to put more on the board. You've got to put more away. Two is great, but at the rate at which they are creating, they need to have a couple more on the board, and I think we saw that last match as well.
0: There will be a minimum of 3 minutes of stoppage time here at the end of the first half. First half stoppage time presented by CPKC. And that is underway with about 45 seconds of stoppage time already elapsed. Good defensive work here by Shewinga, fighting to win it, unable to do so. And now the Dash have possession near midfield. Labonte, though, wins it back for Kansas City. Now Feist to Bethune to Shewinga. Good touch around to defend her in midfield. Now Shewinga forward to Setnor. 3-on-6 now for Kansas City. What a ball to the box to Bethune. Has a defender on her back near the end line. Now dropping it back to Setnor just outside the penalty area. Setnor considering a shot. Setnor still with possession. Out wide to Lainey Rouse. Rouse chipping it in. Trying to find Bethune. Loose in the box, and Bethune's shot goes just wide. The offside flag did go up late. And that would have been an incredible finish had Bethune been able to put that in the back of the net.
1: Yeah, great look from the rookie Lainey Rouse. She's getting a thumbs up from teammate Croy Bethune. Everything about it is so great, and Bethune does everything she possibly can to try to get a touch on it. Just doesn't bounce her way. I do think Campbell had the front post covered, though, if she did. But again, the chances created just keep coming for Kansas City.
0: About 1 minute left here at the end of the first half. Campbell's kick comes down near midfield. Header won by Shewinga. Second ball won by Houston. But the third ball going to be won here by Sharples in Kansas City. Back to Lorena, who has an emergency clearance with her left foot. Didn't get much on it, but Feist able to win the header. Loose near the sideline off of Feist. Possession to Houston with about 30 seconds left here at the end of the half. Izzy Rodriguez races in to win the header, but Houston wins the second ball. They have it just outside the penalty area. Maybe a chance here for the Dash at the end of the half. Swarming defense, though, by Kansas City, and Labonte clears it across midfield. Setnor is going to run onto this. It's a 1-on-3, though, for Kansas City. Setnor racing forward, sliding defense by Houston, and nicely done by Paige Nielsen, and that might be the last big action of the first half.
1: Love the ambition from Setnor, though. She knew what she was up against, and she was like, listen, I've got under a minute. I've got these three players. I'm going to go at them.
0: And there's the halftime whistle. Great first half for Kansas City. Two goals, both within 3 minutes of each other. Current leading 2-0 at the break. I know, like you said, Jillian, it could have been more than two.
1: Yeah, I think so.
0: I think all in all, Chris Armas got to be pretty happy with how that first half played out.
1: Yeah, certainly some major positive takeaways from the first half. Going into the locker room, that's what you want, right?
0: No doubt, and we expect Kansas City to probably come out with the same 11 to start the second half. Let's step aside. Our halftime coverage starts next. Stay tuned. Coming up after the break, Jillian with an exclusive conversation with KC Current star midfielder Croy Bethune. That's coming up next. Kansas City leading the Houston Dash 2-0 at the break. And you're listening to Kansas City Current Soccer here on 90.9 The Bridge.

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2: Rouse racing across midfield for Kansas City, out wide to Cooper. She has it straight out from the penalty area. Now dribbling towards the area, Houston has a double team lurking. Cooper sends it across, and Campbell gets her hands on it, but it finds the back of the net. Michelle Cooper puts Kansas City ahead 1-0 here in the early going. Bethune, what a ball to Cooper. Good touch, but Campbell able to win it. It's loose, though. Cooper across to Shawiga, and Shawiga has scored! You called it, Jillian. The goals come in flurries for Kansas City, and this the second goal for Kansas City here in the last couple minutes.
3: Welcome in. Thanks so much for joining us here on KC Current Radio. It's Jillian Carroll Latrinko, and I am so pumped because we have snagged some time with the one and only Croy Bethune for our halftime interview today. Croy, so excited to have you. How are you doing? How are you feeling? How are you settling into Kansas City so far?
4: Hey.
5: I'm doing great. I love it here in KC. It's been beautiful. It's been hot. Pretty peaceful area besides the soccer part. And as y'all can see, soccer's going great. We're up on the rise. So I'm enjoying myself out here in KC.
3: Well, it certainly looks that way. And fans are excited to see you doing what you're doing on the pitch. Seems like you've been moving around the midfield a little bit, but fans are thrilled to see you kind of back at home in that 10 position. Are you most comfortable there? And what's your thoughts about those last couple matches being so successful in the 10 spot?
5: I would say I'm comfortable anywhere on the field, but like you mentioned, 10 seems a little bit more like home. I feel like I've been getting my feet back under me and getting back into the groove in that 10 spot as the playmaker, but also making things happen a little bit by myself. So it's been pretty good.
3: Yeah, it's been awesome to watch your creativity just come to life on the pitch. Like you mentioned, we've seen yourself get in front of goal. We've seen some incredible assists. We've also seen you pick apart back lines and utilize the weapons in front of you, Tim Washuinga being one of them. I always like to get people's take on what it's like to play with Tim Wah, specifically when you previously played against her. What has been your reaction so far, and how much fun are you having?
5: It's great to be on the flip side, that's for sure. but honestly, I'm amazed. Like, sometimes she does things and I'm just like, how on earth are you making this happen? But she's talented. Yeah, it's been fun building chemistry with her and seeing her back on the field getting the job done.
3: And then a few other weapons you actually already have chemistry with. You've spent some time with U.S. Women's National Team, with Michelle Cooper, with Ali Setnor. Has it been fun to kind of reunite with them? And the more healthy Cooper gets, the more minutes you all get together, are you finding that chemistry is just right where you left it?
5: Most definitely. Definitely still building, because there's always room to improve and just make that chemistry as strong as possible. But it's been lovely playing with both Allie and Michelle. Two ballers that just understand the game and we can play off of each other, and both versatile players that know how to take people on, also do that defensive work that a lot of people don't notice forwards do, and really just get the job done in such a fun way. Like, I've been enjoying our celebrations and chatting with them. So it's been lovely.
3: Yeah, the Sellies have been fantastic. And between you and Cooper, I feel like you both bring a lot of creativity to those, which we're here for it. All right. So, of course, we're chatting with Croy Bethune, midfielder forward for Kansas City Current. Came over just before 2026 in one of the biggest moves of the NWSL offseason. Croy, you're now 7 regular season matches in, a handful of those at CPKC Stadium. Mm-hmm. What's your overall reaction of playing at CPKC and these Kansas City fans now that you're on the good side?
5: 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And then our section of fans and seeing like the Teal Man or

0: a lot of the same people at the game every single time. Like, we just love the support and it's a lot of fun. And like, hopefully we can get some celebrations with them too going. Like, that'd be a lot of fun.
1: Yeah, we loved your birthday, Sally, back then. We're up for another one. If you've got more, we'll take it. No, just kidding.
0: For sure.
1: Very grateful for your time. It's been awesome to watch you light up the pitch at CPKC Stadium. Looking forward to continue to do so the rest of the season. Thanks so much for joining us, Croy.
0: Thank you. Always love chatting with you.
1: All right, that's Croy Bethune of Kansas City Current. 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We'll be right back with more of the action. Stay with us, guys.
2: 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Only about 6 minutes until second half kickoff. Kansas City leading 2-0 thanks to an own goal in the 15th minute set up by Michelle Cooper. And Temwa Shewinga's fourth goal of the season just 2 minutes later in the 17th from Michelle Cooper. And the Current leading 2-0 at the break. Let's take one final timeout. We'll be back with your first half stats and highlights. Current leading Houston 2-0 at halftime. 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
2: 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Current leading 2-0 over the Houston Dash. As Kansas City looking for their third straight win. Good first half, and now second half action about 3 minutes away. Thanks so much for tuning in. Kansas City Current Soccer here on 90.9 The Bridge and the Kansas City Current app. Let's take a look at our halftime stats presented by CPKC. Probably not going to be a big shock here, but these are all in favor of Kansas City, some in a significant way. Kansas City, 0.79 expected goals, just 0.05 for Houston. 6-1 for the Current. 2-0 for Kansas City. How about this? Kansas City, all 6 shots tonight inside the box. So they haven't been trying to score from long range. Good, high-quality chances for the Current. Houston's 1 shot was from outside the box, for whatever that's worth. 3 total big chances for Kansas City, none for Houston. Possession 58% to 42% in favor of Kansas City. Passing accuracy 82% to 74% for Kansas City. 3 corner kicks to 0 in favor of Kansas City, and duels won, probably the closest stat, 51% for Kansas City, 49% for the Houston Dash. And 2-0, the biggest stat is the score on the scoreboard, but I think the stats would kind of bear out what we saw with our eyes. Pretty convincing, dominant first half for the Current.
9: Yeah, I think dominant is the word

0: there, and we always say it, numbers don't lie. The statistics are showing that. Again, I think it was at 1.5 shots, five shots on goal, and two of them converted to actual goals. So Kansas City certainly dominating in the first 45, looking for that to only increase in the second.
1: It's like Houston maybe making a change here to start the second half, waiting to get official word on that. It looks like it'll be the same 11 for Kansas City, at least to start the first half. In the current, even though there's still some pretty significant injury issues, starting to also at the same time round into form with Shewinga getting close to 90 minutes fitness, Cooper getting close to 90 minutes fitness, Bethune close to 90 minutes fitness. So these players that are starring right now for Kansas City on the offensive end are also getting fully fit, and that's an exciting thing for head coach Chris Armas.
0: Yeah, it's wild, but for the first time, we really saw Shewinga on the pitch for a couple of matches, and she just wasn't game fit yet. It's one thing to be coming back from an injury, and she picked up injury in the middle of the season previously, but to see her just not gassed, but you know, tired after making her runs when we're used to just seeing her go and go and go. It's a different time. So she said it herself, she's coming back from injury. She's super grateful for her teammates that are continuing to set her up. After last match, post-game, she complimented Cooper, I think, two or three times for helping her with the hat trick, which is cool. But certainly, to your point, a critical element is just game fitness. So for all of them, Shewinga probably leading that list. But it is great to see so many of them looking so fit. Not sure we'll see her go 90 today, but probably a few more minutes than we saw last week.
1: I know you said you were hoping to see a heat map. The Currents just tweeted out a heat map of Temwa Shewinga. It's a goat. A goat with the heat map, which
0: all
1: is
0: right.
1: Awesome.
0: You got to check that out.
1: That's an A+.
0: That's
1: check
0: good.
1: Out the Current on Twitter. I guess it's good. X now, but pretty funny. Second half about to get underway. No changes for Kansas City. One change for Houston. It's going to be Alicia Chapman exiting the match and Lisa Boateng coming in. And we're back underway. Kansas City with possession in midfield. What do you think the thought is on this substitution for Houston?
0: Yeah, I definitely think it's how can we maintain some sort of control of Michelle Cooper. We saw Coop beat Chapman numerous times. We saw them get chippy. We saw the physical kind of element of things. But we talk about that's a big mismatch. So we'll see what Lisa Boateng can do. She did get some solid minutes in the last game for Houston, came in as a sub against Denver. Obviously, that was a tough result. We'll see how she does against Cooper. And you just have to, I know you were going to shout her out pregame, but just absolutely thriving. Michelle Cooper just continuing to, you know, herself come back from injury. A broken foot, that's not an easy injury to come back from. You got to let it heal 1,000% before you even start to get back on your feet. And she's really done that. So it's great to see the form she's in, not only for Kansas City, but also selfishly as a U.S. Women's National Team fan. I'm very happy to see her just thriving the way she is.
1: No doubt about it. Cooper, and we mentioned as well, Shewinga, Bethune, really in good form right now. It's not like Sendor's in bad form. It's just those other three right in the front four have been so dominant here the last couple games. Here's Izzy Rodriguez with it for Kansas City. Going to pull it back and drop it back to midfield to Kayla Sharples. No pressure by Houston as Sharples plays it out to her right to Elizabeth Ball at midfield. And now for Delaney Rouse, cutting back centrally. Rouse being tugged on, keeps possession. Now forward to Cooper, who's about to hit off a cross, but nicely done defensively there by Houston. Able to clear it over the near sideline. The run for Kansas City deep in Houston's defensive half. It's going to be Rouse taking this one. Looking towards the penalty area, now looking back up the line, throwing towards the box, headed out by Houston, but right back to Rouse. Finds Labonte. Kansas City forced back now towards midfield. Elizabeth Ball all the way back to the center circle, now to Sharples. Now back to Ball, standing on it, looking at her options. Now back to Sharples, first time pass to her left to Izzy Rodriguez.
0: Yeah, heads up play from Sharples. She was getting some high press from Linda Allmark there, and that's just a veteran decision, a veteran touch. As Allmark was closing her down super quick, she didn't waste any time and just on the first touch beat Allmark. Just a veteran move for the center back.
1: Interesting. Shewinga dummied it there. I think she thought the defender was right on her back.

0: The defender was a few feet back, but still had to clear it over the sideline. Kansas City still with possession. Nicely done here by Feist. Back to Labonte. Houston player down, slow to get up. We're going to continue here, 11-11. Labonte with it, approaching the penalty area. Now dropping it back to Rouse at the edge of the attacking third. Now back to Sharples, closer to midfield. Out wide now, far sideline to Izzy Rodriguez. Rodriguez into the box to Shawinga. Touch towards the end line. Good defending by Houston. It's over the end line. And back to Campbell on the goal kick.
1: Yeah, love this ball. Love this run from Shawinga. Kind of diagonal toward the end line here. It's played really well. Her first touch is just slightly heavier than she wants there. Malia Berkeley, nice job shielding it over the end line there.
0: Pressure by Cooper, and no doubt that's going to be a foul as she dragged Fosse to the ground. Houston free kick in their defensive half quickly, and now back to Campbell just outside the box.
1: Yeah, there was nothing hiding that one. Sometimes Coop is just going to coop.
0: Houston standing on the ball in the back. This is not a real formula for a comeback, but now finally get going as possession takes them across midfield. Elizabeth Ball misstep, and now Houston may be a chance here on the counterattack. Approaching the penalty area. Looking for that final service there. Izzy Rodriguez, really nice defense. It could be off of Rodriguez, but instead took a second deflection off of Houston back to Kansas City on the goal kick. Looked like Houston maybe had something building there.
1: Yeah, and again, it's Avery Patterson who's trying to, we talked a little bit about one of the tactical changes that we did see from Houston was trying to get Avery Patterson a little bit higher on that right side. Same plan here, and it's a diagonal ball into Patterson. She does a great job, and she demands attention from two defenders. It was Feist and Rodriguez who closed her down, but really nicely done from Rodriguez there to force the goal kick. And you got to love that matchup because those two, both outside backs for the U.S. national team, have gone to camp together, have played in matches together. And now you get to see them go kind of head-to-head on the pitch here. So you got to love that. But well done from Rodriguez to earn her team the goal kick.
0: Rouse thrown forward to Sentinor, defender on her back, and she's dispossessed. Houston with the ball, but deep in their own defensive end. 2-0 Kansas City leads here in the 51st minute. It was an own goal off of a Michelle Cooper crosser shot in the 15th minute, and then it was Cooper setting up Shawinga in the 17th. A game that really feels like one more goal for Kansas City could end any suspense. Sharples with a big clearance. This one's going to sail over the far sideline. Houston with a throw in, far sideline near midfield. In their defensive half. Again, not seeing a huge sense of urgency for Houston despite trailing 2-0 on the scoreboard.
1: No, but there's definitely some more connected passes, I would say.
0: Here's Bethune-Ford for Kansas City. Finds Rouse in the box, sent towards goal over Campbell, but lands on the top of the goal. Really good effort there by the rookie fullback.
1: Yeah, you love to see it. It's well-timed. It's a great ball from Bethune. Rouse with the overlapping run. Takes a great first touch. Maintains her pace and her balance and gets right over this ball. Man, for a second there, I thought it was under the bar.
0: Yeah.
1: And kind of caught Campbell off her line there a little bit, too.
0: You could tell pretty quick she had Campbell beat.
1: Right.
0: But then, yeah, found out a little too late it was landing on top of the netting. Really good effort there by Lainey Rouse. Kansas City gets possession right back. They have it in their defensive half. Elizabeth Ball forward to Feist in the center circle. Now wide to Rouse. Hustles over to keep it in play. Finds Labonte in a pocket of space. Labonte chopped down from behind, but no foul is given. Rouse racing back defensively. Nicely done to slow down that counterattack. Dash still with possession just outside the penalty area. Long-range shot, and Lorena goes to ground to make the save. First time she's been called into action all night.
1: Yeah, and that's a fantastic shot. So Lorena comes up big there. It's Linda Olmark who kind of out of nowhere takes that shot and puts something on it, tries to beat Lorena, not essentially back post, but Lorena's definitely closer to the left post, and she tries to put it on the right post, but Lorena does a great job of moving your feet, setting your feet, going for the dive, and getting her hands strong on that ball to bring it in.
0: Houston has possession near midfield.

0: just inside the Currents' defensive half, far sideline, and now all the way back to their defensive half in the center circle. What do you think Houston's formula is to try to get back in this game?
1: Well, you know, if you would have asked me what I thought they were going to do before this half started, I thought they would sit back. But I don't necessarily see that. We actually see, keep saying it, Avery Patterson extremely high at this moment. She's in the front line and on the touchline, so they're trying to open a bit. And then what they're trying to do is pull Izzy Rodriguez out to slip Linda Ullmark in that space. So they're not going down without a fight. They're trying to open up themselves a little bit, which in turn they're trying to pick apart the back line of Kansas City. Hasn't quite been successful for them yet, but we see it happening. That's just going to put a lot of pressure on Patterson to get up and back, up and back. Which, if there's anybody on the field in orange that could do it, it would be her.
0: Hear the booze as Lola Bonch was absolutely clobbered to the ground. No doubt that's a foul, and it's a free kick for Kansas City near midfield in the Currents' defensive half.
1: She does a very great job of kind of taking the time there, right? She's smart enough, savvy enough to understand, like, all right, let me just take my time here, get some things set, kill any type of high hopes or positive play that Dash might have been building, and then they'll go again.
0: Rouse can't keep possession just outside the penalty area. Houston going to boom it out of danger. Elizabeth Ball wins the header, though, near midfield right to Lola Bonta. Bonta switching the point of attack to Izzy Rodriguez, but she'll slow it down and drop it back to Sharples in midfield. Far sideline now to Izzy Rodriguez. Chipping it forward into the box, finds Shawinga. Her touch takes her outside the box. Now back to Rodriguez, who's found her way up the field. Service into the box, deflects. Oh, didn't deflect. It's just over the end line and back to Houston on the goal kick.
1: Yeah, not something you see all the time, but it's a little bit short from Rodriguez, and it's probably because she was completely off balance when she actually made the cross. But good on her for the effort, because one of a few things are going to happen there. Either you're going to make the cross, it's going to get in the mixer and bounce around, or you're going to get a deflection and win a corner. That's what I think she was attempting for. Didn't quite work out, but love all the looks that Rodriguez is getting into the box tonight.
0: Houston quickly across midfield. Current scrambling to catch up here defensively. Player wide open just outside the box, but the pass going to take Graham out to the sideline. Now dribbling at Izzy Rodriguez. Shawinga there to help defensively, and that second defensive effort able to steal possession. Now Shawinga dispossessed. You never see that as she was dribbling out of the back, but now Houston immediately turns it right back over, and then Lola Bonta's pass intercepted.
1: Ooh.
0: Houston has it, middle of the field, chipped into the box here. Good service headed out by Elizabeth Ball, and now falls to Cooper, who has time and space. Cooper's touch.

0: defense. Long range shot does come, and it's blocked by Sharples and cleared out by Rodriguez.
1: Certainly a little bit of energy from Houston. All signs point to trying to get the ball to Avery Patterson from Houston.
0: Shuinga boots it out of danger, but Houston gets it right back. Yeah, Kern, at least in the moment, in a bit of a defensive mindset. Dash have it again outside the box. And then a pass into the box for Raider, just a bit too hard. She couldn't control it. Over the end line and back to Kansas City on the goal kick. Again, no changes for Kansas City at the half. It doesn't look like there's any in the immediate future, but a few players warming up for the current here at the south end of CPKC Stadium. Sharples takes the goal kick and finds Bethune. Bethune dribbling towards midfield, dispossessed. Kern have been turning it over a bit more than they would like here the last two or three minutes, but Kansas City gets it right back. Rouse for Cooper. Cooper turns inside, taken down, and she's injured. No foul is given, and the referee says play on. Bethune, though, racing in to win it for Kansas City as a Houston player goes crashing to the ground. Cooper's back up, by the way, as a long ball into space, overshot, intended for Centenor and claimed by Campbell. Referee's letting the teams play pretty physical right now.
1: Yeah, and it's both teams. It's kind of one for one almost.
0: Houston with a chance here on the counterattack. Long range shot, and what a save by Lorena. Full extension, fingertip save, keeps Houston off the board. It's pretty special there.
1: That's a returning NWSL goalkeeper of the year, making a statement. It's a well-struck ball. Lorena doesn't even have time to move her feet. She simply goes up, and it's her right hand that is able to push this ball away. That's definitely on frame. If Lorena doesn't time that right and doesn't have a strong enough hand, that's a goal for Houston Dash. Great stuff from Lorena.
0: I said 3 or 4 minutes ago, Lorena hasn't been called into action yet tonight. Well, she was in a big way there. And she responded with a great save. Now corner kick for Houston, first in the match. From the far sideline, this will be a left-footed in-swinger. Service, low line drive near post, partially cleared by Rodriguez. Houston wins the second ball just outside the box. And now far sideline, it's going to be sent in again. Service, towards the six-yard line, headed up by Sharples. And Shawinga's going to get there, but Sharples is down and injured near the penalty spot.
1: She goes up and gets a touch on this ball, which is critical for the back line of Kansas City, and we've seen the veteran anchor this back line so well. She just rises above, uses that frame, gets ahead on it, but then comes down, is kind of tangled up on her way down.
0: Good to see Sharples is up and looks to be okay. Another change coming here for the Dash. Paige Nielsen exiting the match. Leah Klenke coming in. Two changes to the back line have been the two changes so far for the Dash.
1: Not that this is a like for like, but Klenke with the start last week against Denver, so clearly trusted to do some things for Houston in the back line, but amazing that Paige Nielsen is an absolute veteran in NWSL. 7 years in and is being replaced by the 21-year-old rookie, Leah Klenke, but this is absolutely an effort to contain Kansas City's attack. Klenke's probably her biggest attributes are her speed and her 1v1 defending, so replace the wisdom and the experience of Paige Nielsen with a little bit of fresh and speed and spice in the back line. We'll see how Kansas City does against her.
0: Feist nicely done defensively to poke it away. Now Bethune dispossessed, but right to Izzy Rodriguez. Rodriguez, long diagonal ball into space, finds Cooper. Cooper has it in the box. Cooper with a shot towards the near post. It hits off the post. Loose in the box. Houston with the clearance, and they're going to escape this one. Rouse, though, fighting, trying to win it back. Unable to do so. It's going to go over the end line for a goal kick. What a buildup. And again, Cooper really looking dangerous tonight.
1: Literally, genuine question, what's more impressive, the 60-yard diagonal ball in Michelle Cooper's path put on a dime.

0: by Rodriguez, or that first touch. Cooper takes it out of the air in stride. I mean, she's sprinting at this point. Phenomenal opportunity there, and I love that she tried to go front post on Campbell. Couldn't quite put that one away, but again, the magic of Michelle Cooper and what she's creating has been fantastic tonight.
1: We talk about this almost every home game, but it's worth pointing out again, Kansas City has really turned CPKC Stadium into a fortress. The Current have won their last 7 regular season games. The only longer home winning streak in NWSL history was an 8-match home winning streak by Portland in 2017 and 2018. So if this scoreline holds, Kansas City will tie the all-time record with 8 straight regular season home wins. A win or draw tonight would also make the Current tied for 2nd in NWSL history with 21 straight unbeaten at home.
0: Wow.
1: And the all-time record for that is 22. So wow. Kansas City continuing to set history here with the dominant home field advantage. Cooper into the box. Cooper trying to get off a cross. Dispossessed, fighting to win it back, and forces an emergency clearance that's going to get possession right back to the Current on the throw-in.
0: Fantastic effort from Coop. It's just so much. She brings so much pace, so much power. She's moving left to right, right to left, tries to slow down things a little bit, which we know Coach Armas has been requesting. You got to go from 100 to 70, keep the possession, and she does just that, but it's the double team of the dash that's able to get the best of her in the box.
1: Turnover by Houston. Here's Sednor to Bethune. Bethune in the box. Her shot is blocked. Kind of got her leg hit on the follow-through. I'm glad to see Bethune hop up after that. Nice job by Feist to win it back, and then a nice turn right at midfield. Feist being knocked around like a ping pong ball here, and then finally the foul is given. She was clobbered at midfield, a free kick for Kansas City.
0: It was a ping pong ball is the best description there, Dave.
1: It or was a pinball or something. It was just bouncing back and forth, right?
0: And she did her best, and she actually got the pass off beautifully to maintain possession, but yeah, definitely deserved the call there.
1: Labonte free kick near midfield. Cooper on the near sideline, back to Rouse. And now all the way back to the defensive half to Elizabeth Ball. 2-0 Kansas City leads as we enter the 65th minute. It was an own goal set up by Michelle Cooper in the 15th and Temwa Shewinga from Michelle Cooper in the 17th. And Houston really hasn't threatened much tonight other than their first real chance 3 or 4 minutes ago that forced an incredible save by Lorena. Nice step in by Rouse to win possession in midfield. Now Bethune, good ball to Sednor. 1-on-2 for Sednor. Overlapping run, Sednor trying to tee off a shot. Instead finds Shewinga, but she skies her chance on the first time right-footed shot.
0: Fantastic work from Allie Sednor. Those legs just go at a rate. She just moves so quickly, but she also moved with such intent here. Kept the ball close, and this is hard to do when you're moving as quickly as Allie Sednor was. Basically 4 defenders on her, received the ball, turned, and then set up Temwa very nicely. Unfortunately, Temwa can't get over that ball, but beautiful setup from Sednor.
1: Sednor again in the box. Sednor against 4 defenders. Dispossessed but falls to Feist, and her shot deflects. To Bethune in the box. Great shot and a great save by Campbell.
0: Oh, jeez.
1: Full extension by Jane Campbell to keep Houston alive in this match.
0: How about the power of the left foot of Croy Bethune and the placement as well? Unbelievable job. And it's a wild turn of events. Bailey Feist goes for the shot. It gets deflected off Allie Setnor's knee. Falls to Croy. Croy tries to place it with power far post. Man, that was pretty.
1: Corner kick Kansas City. Far sideline. Allie Setnor to take this. This will be a right-footed in-swinger. No option short. High lofted ball towards the top of the box. Overshoots everyone, but it's going to be run down by Kayla Sharples. Now to Feist, trying to work around a defender, unable to do so. Sharples in, though, ooh, to try to win it back, and ends up being won by Shewinga, but a late foul call against Kansas City. And here's the first change of the match for the Current, as the KC Current substitute.

0: Solutions presented by Hy-Vee. Haley Hopkins enters the match. Hopkins with one goal on the season in favor of Allie Centnor. Katie Scott also enters the match, and she'll replace Bailey Feist.
1: Yes, strong game changers. We've seen Haley Hopkins enter a match and make a huge impact just moments in after making her entrance. And Katie Scott, great to see her back in the middle of the pitch. A player who very selflessly played out of position for the first handful of matches this season due to just lack of personnel, really. Just so many injuries. And she is a traditional, I would say, outside back, center back, but playing in the sixth spot. We've seen her do some amazing things with the U.S. Women's National Team, the youth circuit. So good for her for earning these minutes and getting in this match.
0: You're right. Haley Hopkins has been like an energizer bunny this year. Every time she's come on the field, she's done good things, including winning possession here at midfield. 3-on-2 for Kansas City. Cooper for Shawinga, and Shawinga's buried it. That's the nail in the coffin as Kansas City takes the 3-0 lead.
1: How perfect. And it's Haley Hopkins who dispossesses the defender, immediately gets things going for the current, finds Cooper out wide, and Cooper plays the perfect ball, whips it around the back line, keeps it in front of Jane Campbell, and Timwa Shawinga's there to hammer it home. Timwa said, last week I'll give you the hat trick, this week I'll give you the brace. Welcome back. What a team goal for KC.
0: For the second time tonight, Cooper to Shawinga for the goal. And the rest of the NWSL better be on notice. Temwa Shawinga now 5 goals in the last less than 2 games. And she is right back in the golden boot race as well.
1: And I want to say that puts her in second right behind Barbara Banda with 8 goals, because I think there was a three-way tie with 4 goals.
0: Michelle Cooper just came over, by the way, and flexed in front of the crowd, screamed to the crowd, and they responded with a standing ovation here on the near sideline. Obviously, yes, on a Friday night here, the first game of the weekend. And you're right, it'll be now Shawinga into second place now, tied with Ashley Sanchez with 5 goals, but a bunch of other players at 4. And Banda's still several ahead with 3. But if Shawinga keeps up this pace,
1: Who knows? She
0: may end up with 40 goals, which would be the most incredible season of all time. But Shawinga red hot right now, 5 goals in the last nearly 2 games. A couple more changes for Houston here as the game should be over for all intents and purposes, the way Kansas City's playing tonight and the way Houston's playing. But Houston, I don't think they're just going to wave the white flag. You don't think they'll just park the bus and ride it out at this point, do you?
1: It's possible, and we're seeing some subs enter the match that kind of lean that direction, but we'll see how it shakes out.
0: Get you those official substitutions momentarily, waiting for the word from the comm staff. It is Shawinga on the goal in the 68th minute, her second goal of the night. And Michelle Cooper on the assist, her second assist of the night. You should point out, though, Michelle Cooper single-handedly caused the first goal.
1: Right.
0: So really, she's been involved with all 3 goal contributions here tonight.
1: That's impressive.
0: Danielle Colaprico has exited. Sarah Puttingham has come on. And Kate Fossey has exited. Amina Ekic has come on. And you love this chant. The crowd here in Kansas City is so spoiled. 3 goals, not enough. We need 4. And if we get to 4, there'll probably be a chant for the 5th. Current coming off a 3-0 blowout win against Chicago, in position for their second straight 3-0 win. And if Houston

0: Even was still thinking they might have a comeback and still had a lot of fight in them. I think a lot of that may be gone after this last goal.
1: We definitely saw flashes of energy, specifically that one shot on goal that really challenged Lorena, but one more goal on the board. We'll have to see how Houston reacts. Well done from Haley Hopkins, keeping things forward here.
0: To Izzy Rodriguez just outside the box. Chipped in. One by Bethune just outside the box. What a back heel there to Labonta. Now Bethune gets it back. Into the box to Labonta. Labonta has it poked away. Goes to ground. Cross sent in over the end line. It's going to be a corner for Kansas City, but Labonta looked like she might have been fouled in the box. No penalty was given. It's a corner kick for the home side.
1: And it's Bethune who sets up Labonta. She chooses the outside of the left foot to put the perfect spin. Love to see the captain making that run into the box there. It's hard to say on that dispossessed there. She definitely was helped to ground. Hard to say if it was a 50-50 or what there, but Kansas City with the corner here, still a great opportunity.
0: It'll be Katie Scott on the corner kick towards the near post, headed just out of the box. Really good service there by Scott, and Houston's going to come away with it.
1: Nice.
0: By the way, Kansas City with zero hat tricks in the regular season in their history before last week, where Temwa Shewinga got one, and we still have about 20 minutes for Shewinga to possibly get a second straight hat trick. How ridiculous would that be?
1: I mean, that's got to be a good stat, right? No one's done that yet.
0: I mean, that would to be, I would think, a record in NWSL history. I can't imagine anyone's ever had back-to-back hat tricks. Of course, Shewinga's still working her way back to 90 minutes fitness, so she may have another 5 or 10 minutes in this game. Probably not going to go the full 90 here tonight.
1: I will say, though, if that's a trivia question, and I don't know, my best guess would be Temwa Shewinga, right? Who did that? Well,
0: yeah.
1: Probably that sounds like a Shewinga thing.
0: Houston has it in the box. Rouse racing back to dispossess. Now Sharple's able to poke it out of the penalty area. Houston still fighting. Header out by Katie Scott. Loose outside the box. Going to be one and cleared out by Michelle Cooper.
1: That's a tough one. She definitely scuffed that. Didn't get everything she wanted to there.
0: A couple more changes coming here for Kansas City. Penelope Hawking entering the match. She replaced Temwa Shewinga. So there goes my dreams of a second straight Shewinga hat trick. But she gets a huge standing ovation from the fans here at CPKC Stadium. And very well deserved.
1: As she should.
0: Rookie Amelia White enters the game as well.
1: Now this will be interesting. She enters for Croy Bethune, who was playing the 10 spot. We typically see Amelia White as a winger, so there's probably going to be some shifting around. We'll let you know how it shakes out.
0: I would assume that would drop Centenor to the number 10.
1: Well, Centenor's out. Remember, Hopkins replaced her.
0: Oh, that's right. So who would play the 10 in this case?
1: It actually seems like it's Amelia White, so this is a good opportunity for her.
0: So not a like-for-like substitution, but it is a like-for-like substitution based on what we're seeing on the field. White in at the 10, and the front line continues to be Cooper on the right, Hopkins in the middle, and Hawking on the left. Be a great chance for Hawking as well to start to get some momentum here in her Kansas City current career. Player who led Bay FC last year in goals. Still looking for that breakthrough goal for the Current.
1: She's put herself in some great places, had some big chances, just hasn't been able to put them away. But I do think getting in a game like this where it's already set, the rhythm is there, this could be big for Hawking.
0: What a pass from White to Hopkins. Hopkins across looking for Hawking, but the pass intercepted and cleared out by Houston. I know it's the first action we've seen of Amelia White in the 10, but
1: solid.
0: She looked really explosive
1: solid,
0: there.
1: Solid, yep.
0: Labonta deflects a pass for her, but Houston wins it back, and now they're going to try to build out of the back all the way back to Jane Campbell at the penalty spot. 3-0 Kansas City here in the 76th minute. Shewinga two goals, both for Michelle Cooper, and Cooper created an own goal as well. Do you give player of the match to Shewinga who scores two, or do you give player of the match to Cooper who assisted two and then created the third?
1: It's hard. Cooper being involved in every single goal is big.
0: Yeah.
1: That's really big. So great to see Temwa on the board twice. It's just so good to see

0: the team rolling and moving the way they are. Ah, that's so hard. I think I would go Cooper.
1: I agree with you. And I know the offense gets all the headlines, right, and obviously people pay to see goals scored, but it's great as well to say we're sitting here in the 77th minute and the Current potentially going to get another shutout here again as well. Two straight shutouts after having none the first seven games of the season. That'd be a great sign for Kansas City as they look to keep climbing their way up the standings.
0: God, the distribution from Lorena today has been fantastic.
1: This one sails across midfield. Cooper unable to get it, but forcing Houston way back in their defensive half.
0: She's just placing it so perfectly in pockets of space.
1: Tons of bodies forward here for the Dash. Ball played into the box, nicely read and cut out by the rookie Lainey Rouse, who clears it out of danger. Kansas City is going to be back in action with a one-game road trip, which is the kind we like, Wednesday night as the team travels to L.A. to face Angel City FC. This is a late one, folks. 9 p.m. Central Time kickoff Wednesday night. Kansas City at Angel City. Well, we have a second. Give us your thoughts on this year's Angel City team and what that matchup will look like.
0: Man, they came out of the gates blazing. I think they started, 4-0. Solid performances, top of the table, convincing wins, and now they have gone 0-3. So they're on decline. If I had to put one team where I'm worried about what's going on with them, it would be Angel City, just because of the drastic change. So not positive for them to have to play Kansas City after, you know, they come away from this performance, but certainly some very dangerous players. Jan Stotter has been on fire again earlier in the season. Giselle Thompson doing some amazing things. Riley Tiernan, but again, as of late, just kind of been on the decline.
1: What a steal by Cooper. Cooper alone in the penalty area, chipping it across, but didn't get what she wanted on it. And Campbell able to snag it at the near post.
0: And man, shout out to Hopkins and Penelope Hopkins, because they both made perfect runs. They were ready. That's the moment where you're just kind of like, give me the ball. I'm here. Set me up. Good individual brilliance. Great effort from Cooper on this right side to blow past her defender. Unfortunate on the cross there, but also good to know both game changers come in the match and keep the level and the quality high with great runs out of Hockey and Hopkins.
1: Lorena distributes to Rouse here. Rouse closed down quickly and fouled. And credit, I guess, for Maggie Graham really working hard and hustling there, but committed the foul, and now another change coming for Kansas City. And again, our Casey Current substitution presented by Hy-Vee. This is going to be Gabrielle Robinson coming in for Elizabeth Ball.
0: Great to see Robinson back on the pitch. I think this is just an example here of the quality of the depth of the defensive line. We talked about Ellie Bravo-Young still in form, but Lainey Rouse kind of just rising above and getting in this rhythm. So you got a player. I think Elizabeth Ball has just been extremely steady and consistent lately. So she has been getting the starts, but really good to see Robinson, another, you know, starting level center back, get her minutes. And again, entering a match that is in the place that it is in right now, just with everything clicking, everything working. These are going to be quality minutes, even not only just for Robinson, but also for the partnership between Robinson and Sharples.
1: And this is, at least it was, an open competition at center back. It seems that, like you said, at the moment, Elizabeth Ball has won that job starting alongside Kayla Sharples. I think part of this tonight, too, is, hey, let's try to get Gabrielle Robinson's form back in the right way so that it really is an open competition again, because I think right now Elizabeth Ball is playing really well. I think she's solidified herself in that spot, but this is a team in the Current that's really shown huge growth the last couple years by having almost every spot of people pushing for playing time, forwards, midfielders, defenders. And here comes Kansas City again. Hawking cutting centrally, leaves it for Scott. What a ball back to Hawking, but it's cut out at the last minute by Houston.
0: This is so tough. Incredible run from Hawking to take her space and then just dish it right to Katie Scott. The youngster tried to go the selfless route, tried to dump it back over to Hawking. Maybe could have looked a goal, maybe could have looked across for Haley Hopkins there. But it certainly was a good buildup. Hawking should feel

0: good about that one. Scott should too. Just tough decision making there.
1: Morena with it for Kansas City, jogging towards the edge of the penalty area. Now going to roll it out to her left to Izzy Rodriguez. Lots of time and space near the far sideline. Back to Sharples in the penalty area. Now to her right to Gabrielle Robinson. Big pressure here by Houston. Robinson plays it near sideline to Rouse. First time pass to Cooper. Cooper allows the Houston defender to poke it over the sideline. It'll stay with Kansas City. And Rouse going to take her time here on this throw-in. 3-0, Kansas City leads in the 82nd minute. Current look like they're going to win their third straight game and also tie an NWSL record with 8 straight regular season home wins. How about some more stats, Jillian? If this scoreline holds, Kansas City in 41 games at CPKC Stadium will improve to 34 wins, just 2 losses and 5 ties. And in the regular season, Kansas City will improve in 30 games in the regular season to 24 wins, 5 ties, and just 1 loss.
0: Pretty impressive.
1: You hear a lot in sports about teams creating an invincible fortress at home. A lot of times it's exaggeration. It is not an exaggeration of what the Current has done here in Kansas City at CPKC Stadium.
0: Yeah, and we've chatted with not only Croy Bethune, probably most recently Croy Bethune, a player who is, and really Penelope Hocking as well, a player who has had to play here as an opponent and now gets to play here at as their home stadium. And they all are not shy about saying, we hated coming here. We hated playing at CPKC Stadium as an opponent. So even Haley Hopkins, I think she said that when she first got here last year, man, it's good to be on the right side of things at CPKC Stadium. So it's incredible, and you know, here's to hoping it continues.
1: Well, it's hard to describe. It's almost like the Current, and it's just kind of starting this year, but the last couple years, they would jump on teams from the start, and before you know it, it would be 2-0.
0: Right.
1: It's almost like if I was a team coming into CPKC Stadium, I'd almost feel like I'm coming in with a 1-0 deficit,
0: yeah.
1: Even though it's obviously not the case. Houston has won a corner kick. They'll take it near sideline. Cat Raider's going to hit this. It'll be a right-footed in-swinger. Houston looking for a consolation goal here late in the match. Header back to the middle of the box, headed out by Katie Scott. Now it's going to be more fully cleared by Lola Bonta all the way across midfield.
0: Yeah, really well done from the defensive unit of Kansas City. It's Katie Scott gets a touch. You said it. Labonta puts it in space, and then the entire unit gets up, led by, of course, Sharples and Robinson in the center back position. Everybody up almost to the halfway line. So fantastic clearance. They got the second ball cleared, and then everybody pushed up. So really, really well done from this defense.
1: Houston has it in their defensive half, just passing along the back line. Kansas City leading 3-0 in the 85th minute. I think there's no question now that who's going to win this game. I think what's the scoreline going to be? Can Kansas City keep the clean sheet? It would be their second straight as Lorena boots it up the field. Big ball across midfield.
0: Oh, well,
1: Hopkins flicks the header, but Hawking hadn't really started a run yet, and it rolled to Campbell, who cleared it out.
0: But again, it's Kansas City on the first ball on the clearance, on the second ball on the clearance, and then back in possession. So, again, this back line just doing so many positive things for the squad today.
1: The Current play Wednesday night, which is a somewhat quick turnaround, but at least they get a game on Friday this week to give them a somewhat normal week of rest.
0: Well, they also have to travel west,
1: yep,
0: all the way to the West Coast. So, I mean, that's tough. And I do think that's a little bit of the reason we see so much rotation today as well, as they're traveling to L.A. Wednesday. Obviously, they're back home after that, moving forward for May, but still, that road match is tough.
1: So it's a game Wednesday in L.A., and then it's a home game against Portland on the following Sunday. So that would be 2 games in 5 days for Kansas City. Good ball into space for Hopkins. She has it just outside the box, taken down, and no foul is given. So 2 games in 5 days.
0: With travel. Which is tough.
1: So there should be some squad rotation in there for one of the games, I would think.
0: Yeah, I mean, I think we're seeing a little bit of it now. Obviously, it didn't come until

0: what, the 70th minute or so. But yes, I agree with you. I think we'll see it earlier in the Wednesday match. Potentially, obviously, everything gets dictated by the actual match and the result. Yeah. But yeah, I think we'll see that, because while Kansas City is handling business with Houston, looking to handle business with LA, two teams that are kind of on the decline, then they're hit with two teams that are on the opposite end of the spectrum and have been blazing lately. Portland toward the top of the table, Boston with its third consecutive result. You know, they were defeated there for the first few matches, but then picked up a draw and then a road win, and then, you know, so they're on the up and up, and of course Portland as well. So while Kansas City is getting Houston and LA, two teams that are kind of on the decline, they're going to come home and be hit with some serious competition between Portland and Boston.
1: Ilya White, nice ball to Hopkins just inside the area, now wide to Cooper. Cooper going to slow things down, which is not her normal MO, into the box to Labonte. Labonte has it poked away. It's towards the end line. Houston's going to win it and clear it out over the sideline. So would you expect Coach Chris Armas to go full strength, first choice 11 on Wednesday, and then maybe a more heavily rotated lineup for the home game Sunday, or do you think it might be the opposite?
0: I would say the opposite, and I wouldn't be surprised if it was a first choice starting 11 in L.A., get yourself on the board, get the rhythm of the game established, and then we see game changers just sooner, maybe half or just sooner than we did tonight. But then I would anticipate a first choice starting 11 at home against Portland. That's going to be a tough match.
1: 3-0 Kansas City as we enter the 89th minute. Second straight dominant performance for the Current here at CPKC Stadium. Houston still fighting, though, trying to pull one back here in the dying moments. Great defense in the penalty area by Gabrielle Robinson, who clears it out.
0: Yeah, tremendous defense here. Like you said, just a lot of patience. Stood her up, kept her patience, watched the ball, and when it even just showed itself for even a fraction of a second, she went right in and took it. Ooh, there's a ball close range right at the face of Lainey Rouse.
1: She is down and slow to get up. Now goes back to the ground. Thinks she may get some medical attention here, and it looked like Kansas City was just going to cruise across the finish line.
0: Yeah, it looks like just got the wind knocked out of her, maybe.
1: Yeah, had her hands above the head in that kind of typical pose of trying to catch your breath. It looks like she's going to be able to continue. Houston has it in midfield. Minute left plus stoppage time. Maybe a little bit more stoppage time here in the second half. It still probably won't be a ton. I think 4 to 6 minutes maybe. Campbell has it. Kansas City with the win tonight will improve above 500.
0: Yep.
1: For the first time since the opening game. 5-4-0. Remember, after the opener, Kansas City had a 3-game losing streak, and there was a little bit of concern among the fan base, and certainly didn't look like the same Current team during that 3-game road trip. But Kansas City certainly has looked like their normal selves here the last 3 games, including tonight. Ball sent in. Lorena lets it sail harmlessly over the end line. They'll go back to Casey on the goal kick. Second half stoppage time begins right now. It's a minimum of 2 minutes, so even a little less than I thought. And this 2 minutes of stoppage time presented by CPKC. I feel like the Current have a history of 7, 8, 9 minutes of stoppage time, and we're always stressing at the end of games. 2 minutes, this is wonderful.
0: And there hasn't been, you know, the disorganized or chaotic moments. Any flash of energy from Houston has been met by a composed defensive unit. So, or a goalkeeper who's just on it tonight. So, really feeling confident about how they're finishing out this match.
1: Absolutely. A dominant performance front to back. And we're into stoppage time, and Houston still just has one shot on goal. So Kansas City has really done a good job of limiting dangerous chances while creating a lot of dangerous chances on the other end. Long-range shot, floating, easily saved by Lorena. It is another shot on goal, but Lorena had no trouble with that one at all. Mentioned both of Houston's shots on goal tonight from outside the penalty area as well, so they really haven't been able to get anything dangerous from near the goal. About 45 seconds left here as Houston looking for

0: a late consolation goal, headed towards the net, towards the far post, and overshot and over the end line and back to Kansas City. As Lorena is going to take her time on this goal kick, and then after that, the final whistle's coming pretty quick. I thought that was the final whistle.
1: I did, too. I was cheering.
0: It was the two whistles and not the full three, I guess.
1: It got me.
0: Sharple's going to take this off the restart. Floating, coming up well short of midfield. Houston wins the header. Labonte wins the second ball and plays it forward to Cooper. Good to see Cooper and Labonte both going 90 minutes, by the way.
1: Fantastic to see that. And continuing, you know, Cooper's continuing to make these runs.
0: There's the final whistle for real this time. The train horn goes off at CPKC Stadium. It's a standing ovation from the Kansas City Current fans. And the Current has won their third straight game and their eighth straight regular season home game.
1: Armas has to be happy. He's talking about wanting to build on the momentum that has been slowly built here. And this game did just that. Saw incredible flashes of attacking dominance, attacking possession, high quality entries into the attacking third, into the scoring zones, and then three put away again. Could have had a couple more, could have had two more. But what a fantastic victory for Kansas City. And again, head coach Chris Armas asking his team to build on the momentum that has been built. That's exactly what has just happened tonight.
0: Current win 3-0. Kansas City back in action Wednesday night as the team travels to face Angel City FC. It's a late one, 9 p.m. Central Time on Wednesday. What's the Current need to do to keep this momentum going as they go back on the road where they haven't done as well this year?
1: Yeah, I think it's now just time to show this type of play, this type of style, this type of attitude right from the jump, but on the road. Haven't yet really seen that. I think in North Carolina, I apologize, in North Carolina they did a very good job of that.
0: Yep.
1: But again, doing it in a consistent manner. So this next match is a great opportunity for them to do that.
0: Well, that'll do it for us here tonight. Thanks to Bella back in the Bridge Studios producing the broadcast. For Jillian Carol Latrinko, I'm Dave Borchardt saying so long. Hope you have a great weekend. Kansas City dominant tonight. It was an own goal in the 15th minute. Shawinga from Cooper in the 17th and the same combination. Shawinga from Cooper in the 68th minute. And Kansas City cruises to a 3-0 victory. Thanks so much for tuning in. 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

Picking Dragon's Pockets. That's a brand new single. Makes me think of The Hobbit. Modest Mouse, welcome into the 9 o'clock hour. Coming up, we're going to hear from Green Day. Christopher Bruders has a brand new one, Local 909. Also, some Tears for Fears coming up. The latest from Harry Styles up next here on The Bridge. It's a track called Aperture.

0: Loving that local 909. Chris Bruder's there with Secret Secret. We also heard music from Green Day. Coming up, Chinese American Bear, some Tunde out of Bimpe on the way. There's a brand new track from an artist named Phoenix James. If you haven't heard that new single, it's a brand new music discovery track. And then we'll get you more local 909 from Ezgi Karakus as we continue to work our way deeper into the later night hours here on the bridge. Tears for Fears going to take us back to 1983, coming up right after this.
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0: Out of the Pacific Northwest, that is telehealth with Cool Job. I hear those guys are a lot of fun. I think Michelle and Misty just saw them perform in Philly at a conference last week. Tribe Called Quest with Scenario before that, and still to come, another band that played that same conference, Death Cab for Cutie on the way, Local Natives, Cardinals with Barbed Wire right after this, keeping the music rolling on the bridge.
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June 5th. If you are waiting for the new Death Cab album to release in its entirety, that is when it will be happening. It's called I Built You a Tower. Death Cab for Cutie on the Bridge with their brand new single Riptides. Before that, Cardinals, Local Natives up next here on the Bridge as we get closer to the 10 o'clock hour coming up.

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2: Reluctantly crouched at the starting line. 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The green light flashes, the flags go up. 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

0: That is Cat Clyde on Kansas City's 90.9 The Bridge, and still on the way, Gene Dawson. We're going to hear from Little Sims featuring Obong JR and Feist coming up.
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That is the latest single from Social Distortion. It's a track called Partners in Crime. Before that, the Avett Brothers. And coming up, about some Mitski, Father John Misty,

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1: Friday, May 22nd, KC Pet Project is throwing their party on the patio with post-sex nachos. 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

That is the latest single from Mitski. Before that, some EMF. Coming up still, how about music from Baby? We've got the latest from Snail Mail as well on the way in the 11 o'clock hour. REM coming up next on The Bridge.

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90.9 The Bridge. Snail Mail, aka Lindsay Jordan there. Her brand new album is called Ricochet, and that is the latest single from it, Tractor Beam. As we move into the 11 o'clock hour coming up, I've got Bjork, some Happy Landing. Those guys just in town. Kim Gordon up next from her brand new album, Flamey. It's Not Today.

out of Oxford, Mississippi, and recently right here in Kansas City. That is the band Happy Landing with Machines on the Bridge. Bjork and Big Time Sensuality before that, and still to come, let's hear from Deep Sea Diver. I've got Brockhoff on the way, and Yola Tango with Autumn Sweater after

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0: Duranda Jones and the Indications with Let's Take Our Time. Before that, The Clash, some London Calling coming up still. Teddy Swims has a brand new one. Going to play you the track Mr. Know-It-All. I've also got The Naked and Famous and Local 909 from Waxahachie. Before we get into the 11 o'clock hour, it's the latest single from Young the Giant coming up here on The Bridge.
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This here ain't for no vice doc. This here ain't for no spike op. But since I was one like a cyclops, I run up some stairs on a bike cop. I shake up some hands on the right block. Block club president, night watch. Niggas was real when the mic dropped. I put them in my wheel like a

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1: Mr. Kirk, Dexter's in school.
2: I'm afraid he's not, Miss Fishmore. Dexter's truancy problem is way out of hand. The Baltimore County School Board have decided to expel Dexter from the entire public school system.
1: Mr. Kirk, I'm as upset as you to learn Dexter's truancy, but surely expulsion is not the answer.
2: I'm afraid expulsion is the only answer. It is the opinion of the entire staff that Dexter is criminally insane.

0: does that mean?
1: That boy needs therapy.
0: I'm gonna kill you.
1: That boy needs therapy.
0: Granny Gazoo, let's have a tune. Now when I count three.
1: That boy needs therapy.
2: He was white as a sheep.
3: And he also made false teeth.

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1: That boy needs therapy.
0: I'm gonna kill you.
1: That boy needs therapy.
0: Granny Gazoo, let's have a tune. Now, when I count three,
1: that boy needs therapy.
2: He was white as a sheep.
3: And he also made false teeth.

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1: A bird?
2: Yeah.
0: Sometimes a parrot talks.

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0: October 20th at Liberty Hall in support of the bridge. 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

0: The bridge received support from Mo River Murals Fest, presenting Masterpiece at Berkeley Riverfront Park at the Town of Kansas Bridge Memorial Day weekend. 100 artists painting a mile of walls along the riverfront with an after-party Saturday night with DJs Jock Max and DJ Ataxic, and two short films, including Enter the Scribbleverse.
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0: 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Record Bob welcomes Nourished by Time. 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
0: Friday, May 22nd. 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

Brand new music from Mariachi El Bronx on 90.9 The Bridge. Talking Heads before that with Road to Nowhere. My name is Sarah, just standing in for Misty today. Coming up, we're going to hear from Of Monsters and Men. I've got Sookie Waterhouse and the latest from the Gorillaz in the 11 o'clock hour on a beautiful, feeling like summertime day here in Kansas City.

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latest single from Suki Waterhouse. That's Back in Love. And you are listening to Kansas City's 90.9 The Bridge. And welcome. Hey, happy Saturday. Coming up, happy landing. We're going to hear Walk the Moon. I've got Snow Caps on the way, as well as some Toots and the Maytals. Right now, it's the Gorillaz with Orange County on The Bridge. You know the hardest.

from this band Happy Landing, the name of the track Machines, here on 90.9 The Bridge. Walk the Moon before that, and still to come, I've got some music for you from Hot Chip, also the Eels, Toots and the Maytals with Hard to Handle. Gonna keep it rolling right after this on Kansas City's Indie Alternative. 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

0: Mountjoy, Gigi Perez. That is the track called The Middle on the Bridge. Silver Sun Pickups with Panic Switch before that. Still to come, we are getting close to the noon hour. And as I mentioned earlier, I do hope you are having a beautiful Saturday. If you haven't heard this new ad from this band, Elephant Stone out of Canada, I'm going to play you that one. Got some music from Idols featuring LCD Sound System on the way. And then that new one from Deathcap going to bring us into the afternoon of music coming up here on the Bridge.
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brand new music discovery from Elephant Stone on the Bridge. It's called Everything Evil. Coming up, Idols. I promised you that LCD Sound System Idols collab. It's Dancer on the way right now. Alt J with Hunger of the Pine on the Bridge.

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Brand new music from Death Cab for Cutie, the full length, drops on June 5th. And welcome into the noon hour of music here on Kansas City's 90.9 The Bridge. Sarah just standing in for Misty today. And on the way, we are going to hear Local 909 from Flair the Rebel. Also got some Orla Gartland for you right after the break. Later on, I'm going to play you some music from the Teddy Bears. Right now, it's Rap Boys with Anywhere on The Bridge.

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0: man,
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0: 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Demic with the fan, sipping whiskey from Japan. It's that real that I've been feeling lately. Been a part of me ever since Brooklyn, baby. 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I brought it to Kansas City, Midwest. 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
1: Flair the Rebel fans, his full-length album, Dear City, is now out, and you can find that track on that album. That is Mixology from Flair the Rebel, again, right here in Kansas City, Local 909 on the Bridge. The Foles before that, also Rap Boys in that set, and still to come, we are going to hear from J. Jerome 87. I've got Jack White coming up, some music from Kevin Morby. Up after the break, it's the Teddy Bears featuring Iggy Pop with Punk Rocker on the Bridge.
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Brand new Jack White up next. It's Derecho Demonico on The Bridge.

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0: Little Wide Open is out now. It just came out yesterday. It was so very worth going to screen in its entirety. And then once you do that, you can also check out the interview that Kevin Morby did with us here at 90.9 The Bridge as a kind of preview for that album when we were getting ready for it. It's available at bridge909.org. Still coming up, I'm going to play you some music from Elvis Costello, Tank and the Bangas, and John Batiste with Master Power right after this on The Bridge.
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Brand new music discovery and welcome into the 1 o'clock hour. My name is Sarah, just standing in for Misty today. And coming up, we're going to hear from RIP Magic. Also some LCD Sound System with Dance Yourself Clean. And then up next, this one's been getting a lot of love in a lot of indie circles. It's Monrovia with Heavy Foot on the Bridge.

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0: 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That is a brand new add to the Bridge rotation here on Kansas City's 90.9 The Bridge. And still coming up, we're going to hear from Luscious Jackson. I've got Modest Mouse on the way, Flip Turn with Radio Clown, and the latest from Casey Musgraves as we continue to work our way deeper into the afternoon hours here on Kansas City's 90.9 The Bridge, where it is going to be a really beautiful night in Kansas City for live music tonight. I'm really excited. Lava Dreams is doing this event over at Vine Street Brewing, along with Jazz and Shea Lyric, all artists who we play here on 90.9 The Bridge. And there are going to be DJ sets and raffles, and it's all a benefit for Band of Angels. So if you want to check into that, again, that's going to be happening at Vine Street Brewing tonight here in Kansas City. Though if you can't see Jazz there, she's also going to be playing the early show this week. And so if you're somebody who hasn't heard us talk about a lot about the early show at Boulevard happens every Wednesday night, and it's exactly what it sounds like. So if you're somebody who really loves live music, but for whatever reason can't get out late, doors at 5, show at 6, show's usually over by 7, and it's a free show. 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There's a full kitchen menu. So if you want to get some more details about the early show at Boulevard, again, this week's artist going to be Jazz. That's J-A-S-S. More details about the early show at Boulevard at bridge@909.org.
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Luscious Jackson on Kansas City's 90.9 The Bridge. And I do hope you are having a beautiful Saturday. Coming up, Flip Turn, we're also going to hear from Vampire Weekend. Sam Henshaw up next on The Bridge.

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0: Dry Spell from Casey Musgraves on Kansas City's 90.9 The Bridge. Vampire Weekend and Holiday before that. And still coming up, brand new music discovery here on Kansas City's home of music discovery. Again, you're listening to 90.9 The Bridge. I'm going to play you a track from Phoenix James. That's a track called Hold On. Also going to go back with some Making Movies from several years ago. Just really great track called Pendulum Swing. That's Local 909 on the way. And Echo and the Bunnymen with Lips Like Sugar. Keeping it rolling right after this on The Bridge.
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And welcome into the 2 o'clock hour with the latest single from Teddy Swims. That's a track called Mr. Know-It-All. Probably picked up on that. Thanks for hanging out with us today. Where coming up, I'm going to bring you some Graham Coxon. It is the brand new single from the guitarist of Blur, also Cigarettes After Sex. And right now, let's do Up All Night. It's Beck on the Bridge.

0: Billy says on Kansas City's 90.9 The Bridge. And if you're like, why does that name sound so familiar? That is the guitarist from Blur, Graham Coxon, with Billy Says, Young the Giant. Before that, also Beck, we heard from Teddy Swims, brand new music, bringing the 2 o'clock hour. Coming up, Snail Mail, Folk Implosion, Echo Vandal, and Cigarettes After Sex, right after this on The Bridge.
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Eka Vandal with Molly on Kansas City's 90.9 The Bridge. Folk Implosion taking us back there, a little nostalgia. And coming up next, how about some calm truths with Cyanide Sisters?

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0: brand new music from Michigander, Freaking Out. That is going to be on his album Over Before You Know It, which will be dropping July 31st, right in the middle of summertime. I think that's just going to be perfect for that album. Before that, Block Party coming up still. We're going to bring you some local 909 from Christopher Bruders. Though, speaking of local 909, we are really, really looking forward to next week as we get this really cool opportunity to give a special patient from Children's Mercy the experience of a lifetime. 17-year-old Piper is a complete music head and has always dreamed of being a DJ. And so next Friday at 11 a.m., we're going to make that dream come true for Piper. You can join her live from her hospital room, playing her own curated playlist and talking with some very special surprise guests. So if you'd like to send us a message of love and encouragement for us to read to Piper, text it to 816-777-0909. 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

0: here from dry cleaning. I've got Pearl Jam, Olivia Rodrigo, and Mitski all on the way here on the bridge.
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All right, so look, I usually do not care about celebrity gossip. Don't care. But Olivia Rodrigo is supposed to be dating Cameron Winter from the band Geese. I think that's a good pairing, man. Vampire from Olivia Rodrigo on the Bridge. Dry Cleaning up next.

to come. We're going to hear from Middle Kids. I've got Rostam on the way. Black Keys with Gold on the Ceiling, going to take us back with a classic. And if you haven't heard the new one from Licky Lee, that is very much worth sticking around for as well.

0: on The Bridge. Coming up.
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Rostam bringing some of those pieces that we loved so much from Vampire Weekend to his own solo music. That is Back of a Truck from his brand new album, American Stories. And welcome into the 4 o'clock hour, where on the way, we are going to hear a brand new one and a bit of an earworm from Will Daly, also Best Coast. And up next, you can check out an interview that he did with us in the Bridge Studios. 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

0: That's one of those ones that just kind of seeps into your psyche. Like, I heard it the first time and I was like, well, that's a good song. It's fine. You know, I like it. Elisa Amador featured on that Will Daly track. And then I heard it the second time and I was like, God, that's catchy. And then by the third time, I was like, oh, this is such an earworm. So there you go. Sometimes the Night from Will Daly, Elisa Amador, really digging that here on the bridge. Before that, Portugal the Man, also Devin Gilfillian. And coming up, Arlo Parks, music from The Shins. We're going to hear Local 909 from Flight Attendant and Best Coast right after this.
1: 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Kelvin Arsenia, Dusty Rust, Of a Feather, The Lost Keys, Kanza Swamp Band, and Dimension Bill Evans. 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

Why are they so good? From right here in Kansas City, Carolyn, the lead singer, that is Flight Attendant with Therapy Couch on the Bridge. Tycho, keeping it rolling, up next with Paul Banks. It's called Boundary Rider.

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0: What is not to love about Muna? That is from their brand new release, Dancing on the Wall, East Side Girls. That album is out now. It just came out, not this past Friday, but the Friday before. Still coming up, we're going to bring you some Devo. I've got Brock Hoff on the way, a brand new single, and Lucy Dacus right at the top of the 5 o'clock hour.
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Sunny Day, parentheses deadline. That is Brock Hoff on 90.9 The Bridge. We heard Whip It from Devo before that. And coming up next, let's do another band with a local connection right now. 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

Loving that Lucy Dacus planting tomatoes to bring in the 5 o'clock hour here on the bridge. And happy Saturday to you. I hope you're having a good weekend. Coming up, I'm going to bring you some new music discovery from this band, Kid Sister. Also have Soul Coughing on the way. Music from Radiohead. Violet Grohl up next here on the bridge.

Kid Sister with Maniac on 90.9 The Bridge. Love and Hate in a Different Time from the Gabriels before that. And coming up still, Soul Coughing. We're going to hear from Radiohead. Got Cassius Culpepper on the way and Liz Phair going to keep the music rolling for us as we work our way a little closer to Sonic Spectrum.

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0: And coming up in the 6 o'clock hour, the incomparable Robert Moore with Sonic Spectrum. That show happens every Saturday night here on the Bridge from 6 to 8 p.m. Coming up, before we get there, Blondie with Rapture right after this on the Bridge.
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Welcome to Sonic Spectrum. I'm Robert Moore. Tonight, new music from Kola, Beth Orton, Lee Walter Redding, Gia Margaret, and Ice Age. Also tracks by Devo, Tom Waits, Too Short, Tom Zay, Failure, Automatic, and

We'll open the show tonight with a couple of sets of some fine new releases, beginning with a band that formed after they met at the Portland, Oregon School of Rock, a group called Growing Pains. This is their latest single, Swimming.

0: some English soul rock from Little Barry and the tune Luggin' Hurts. Montreal's experimental rock band Cola, before that with Forced Position. That's from their latest album titled The Cost of Living Adjustment, just out. A band called Those Looks, covering the classic from Squeeze, Up the Junction. That's from the Mint 400 Records Presents 8-Track Knickknacks, a great compilation of covers. Danish band Ice Age, before that with Star, from the new album For Love of Grace and the Hereafter. And new from Growing Pains, Swimming, opened up the show. Stay with us for more Sonic Spectrum.
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2: It's Sonic Spectrum on 90.9 The Bridge. I'm Robert Moore. Continuing with another set of new releases, we'll go next to one of the most underrated singer-songwriters out of the UK, who just released her ninth album, titled The Ground Above. I liken her to an English Lucinda Williams. I'm talking about the lovely Beth Orton, and this is the title track.
3: I'm invincible to grief. Violence, a blade of spring released.

Gia Margaret closing out that set of new releases with Cellular Reverse from her new album Singing, an artist I fell in love with a few years ago. She's out of Chicago. Electronic artist Colleen, with two L's and two E's before that, with Mis Armas Se Habían Caído al Suelo. That's from the new album out on Thrill Jockey. Kansas City's own Lee Walter Redding with a new single, Capsized. And Beth Orton opened the set with a title track from her new album,

0: the ground above.
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1: 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We'll open the set with the Rosebuds from the early 2000s, covering The Cure's The Walk.

have excellent news for the world. There's no such thing as New Wave. It does not exist. It's a figment of lame Kant's imagination. There was never any such thing as New Wave. It was the polite thing to say when you were trying to explain you were not into the boring old rock and roll, but you didn't dare to say punk because you were afraid to get kicked out of the fucking party and they wouldn't give you coke anymore. There's new music, there's new underground sound, there's noise, there's punk, there's power pop, there's ska, there's rockabilly, but new wave doesn't mean shit.

0: failure with Hot Traveler, their 2015 comeback single. Indie rock legends Arches of Loaf before that with Perfect Time from their 1998 album White Trash Heroes. Devo with their cover of Secret Agent Man, a very warped version of the original that was re-recorded in 1979 by the band. Automatic with Too Much Money from their 2019 debut Signal. And the Rosebuds open the set covering The Cure's The Walk from the tribute album Just Like Heaven. Stay with us for more Sonic Spectrum.
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